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1: I think we need to give some guidance, it looks like, here. Mary Ann is on the phone. How are you?
2: I'm okay. How are you?
1: Doing well. So you're calling for a little bit of feedback about your fiancé and something he's trying to do?
2: Yes. So we just started planning our wedding, and we're pretty dead set on doing a destination wedding in Italy. But here's the thing. My fiancé really wants to send out a survey to everyone we'd want to invite just to see who could make the trip. I think he has like two questions. One would be like, would you be able to make this weekend? If not, what weekend would you be able to make?
3: No.
1: I don't hate it. He's trying to include everybody.
3: You're not going
1: to
3: please everybody. And then there's going to be people coming back with all these different dates. It's going to add so much stress.
2: Yeah, I feel like I'm just going to have to make like a spreadsheet or like an Excel.
1: Do you want everybody to be there or not? If you do want everybody to be there, then the survey is fine, but you're going to have to determine where you move it to if everybody can't make it there. It's kind of a big ask to go to Italy for your wedding, you know?
2: Yeah,
1: it's
2: agree.
1: It's a lot to ask. I like him trying to include. I think that's a nice first step, actually. But I told you about the stress of weddings. There's just so much stress. Don't add more stress, for sure. Don't make it more difficult than it already is going to be. I mean, you're going to be married for the rest of your life.
4: It's so worth the stress. It's worth the stress.
2: Yeah.
1: All right, Marianne. Good luck. Congratulations.
2: Thank you, guys.
1: All right, bye.
3: Good luck.
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We'll debate some relationship drama. 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

0: 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Coming up next, Tanya, it's time that we pry into your relationship a little bit. Sissy and I have caught wind, gotten wind, not past wind, but caught word.
1: Caught wind.
0: You know, we heard.
1: Right.
0: That there's a little controversy with your joint TV time at night between you and Robbie.
1: It's very simple.
0: Oh, this is... Okay, hold on. You got to hear this.

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1: Tanya, there's a little controversy with your joint TV time at night between you and Robbie.
2: It's very simple. We have joint TV time, which is what we do. We watch before we go to sleep at night. We watch an episode of our show that we're watching, and then we go to sleep. It's just, it's our nightly routine, okay? But it's joint TV time.
1: But that's the problem.
2: Okay, that's not the problem.
0: You don't say joint bedtime.
3: Right. So you have to watch TV? Like, he can't read a book or he can't do something else?
2: He can do whatever he wants.
3: Okay.
2: Which I suggest he does because Love Island is upon us. It's the season of Love Island. And he used to watch Love Island with me. That used to be part of our joint TV time. And now he's decided, I don't want to watch Love Island anymore.
1: Here we go.
2: And I said, I'm going to watch it during our joint TV time. I have to watch it every single day. Like, it's important. I have to, you know, I can't get backed up too much.
0: I miss that beat.
2: Because there's so many spoilers. If you don't watch it the day it comes out, like, you're spoiled. Do you get what I'm saying?
3: For that episode. Yes. And you can catch right back up,
2: but
3: and it's not a big deal.
2: He's saying, no, I can't watch Love Island during our joint TV time because it should be a show that we both want to watch. And I'm like, you can't just declare you're not watching Love Island anymore.
0: It's called joint for a reason.
3: Yeah, you named it that.
0: He should go sleep in a separate bed now. I mean, this is too much.
3: Literally.
0: This is the first step to separate rooms.
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Lizzo's social media handle across all the apps is at Lizzo Be Eating, all the lowercase, which has led some fans to misread it as Lizzo Beating. 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
5: Shall we do it? So let's go. Happy Monday, countdown time. Thanks for rolling with us again this week. We're going to get to the biggest of the day. Now 5, Olivia Dean.

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1: This is super cool for anybody. Zara Larsson, especially. Rolling Stones, iconic frontman Mick Jagger, said his son recently told him that Zara Larsson was in the midst of an epic comeback. And Mick's reply was, coming back from where? She's never left his regular rotation since he discovered her back in 2018. Yeah, that's pretty epic. Midnight Sun is at number one for Zara Larsson.

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So, what bug or insect or snake are you scared of the most? I know someone that screams when they see any spider, any size, any spider, and they're fine with bees and yellow jackets, but not spiders. Then I've got, I know people that run from bees and yellow jackets. Mm-hmm.

0: 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Ryan Seacrest, Sisney with you. Thanks for being on. I mean, if you think about when you're in school, we're kind of taught, like, not to judge when we get to be adults. But in school, all you are is tested and judged, right, based on your score.
1: Yeah.
0: It's kind of, isn't it? That's what it is. Like, you're just evaluated every single day.
1: So true.
0: Which I guess you got to be, but kind of contradictory
2: and
0: to the way.
2: You have to be on your best behavior.
1: Yeah, or even otherwise you get an N.A.
0: What's an N.A.? Needs improvement? No, that's an N.I. N.A. not applicable? What happened? You didn't fill in the box?
1: N.A.
2: I got positive or negative scores now.
0: I got needs improvement.
2: Yeah.
0: So when I was in school, it was grades and then discipline.
1: Yeah. And it was like discipline. Satisfactory. You get like an S.
0: Yes. And then, so N was needs improvement.
1: Okay, yeah, needs improvement.
0: And I think there was a box for speaks out of turn or something, and I got not satisfactory.
1: Mm-hmm. Yeah.
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1: There is a new dating trend. It's called clear coating. Is
2: yes,
1: that right?
2: Clear exactly.
1: Coding. I've never heard of it, and I'm in the dating world. Will you tell me about it?
2: I think you'd be into this 100%.
1: Uh-oh. Oh, really? Uh-oh. Why is that?
2: Oh, sorry. No, it's a good thing. Woo!
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1: So, usually I'm pretty up on the dating trends. Michaela, have you heard of this dating trend called clear coding?
2: I have.
1: And it has to do with just being upfront and transparent?
2: Yes, it's about putting your actual intentions out there, whether you want a serious relationship right out the gate, or if you want something casual, like you say it. Like you could either put it, like some people are taking it the step to just putting it in their bio on dating apps and being very direct, like I'm casually dating or I really want a serious relationship. Basically, don't come at me if you're not going to be one of these. Or you just bring it up on your first date. Like you lay down, I won't say the rules, but like you kind of lay down your intentions on that first date. So there's no wishy-washy like, oh, should I wait 3 hours to text back or like this, that? And like the gray area, for lack of a better word or term. Sorry, Sophia.
1: You've got the confidence to do it and you're in that space to do it. It is great. It's time saver traffic. You save time.
2: Yes.
1: People are very clear. You know, I mean, I could say that. I could. Where do I put this? On my
2: in your bio.
1: My dating app.
2: Oh my gosh! I could make a profile for you on a dating app.
3: That'd be so good.
2: It'd be like Christmas
1: morning. No, I would just tell you right here. I would like to not date around. I'd like to meet somebody that's like going to be the partner. You know.
2: Yeah.
1: So there you go. Put it up there.
2: Hey, there is no up there. You don't have. You're not on the dating app.
1: Well, this is it. I'm telling you out loud. I think this is great. Be upfront. Be transparent. Don't waste time.
2: Yeah. Exactly.
1: Fantastic trend of dating.
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0: never screamed and ran so fast in my life. I booked it straight out of the back room, and I just told everyone that I
1: 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Why are we so scared of that little crunchy thing?
0: Are you kidding me? Why was it flying? Why is it like coming from the like the ceiling? Like,
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0: Ew, no. I hated it. I had to get Alfonso to kill it for me because I was freaking out.
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0: Pray for us in the back room.
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a Monday night. You know, we do this hour. I'm just making sure you know what's up in the new music world. You are getting delivered the best of the best on socials. We're at New Hit List. I'm at La Crystal Rosas. Did you donate some bone marrow so you can afford to see Harry Styles at one of his residencies at MSG in New York City this summer? Because that's what the girlies are doing. That's crazy. Here's American Girls.

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I'm Crystal Rosas. Ryan Tedder says he loves going to China because they're like 10 to 15 years ahead of us in tech. 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

She'll be alright. 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
1: We have the new hit list. I'm Crystal Rosas. Ariana Grande dropped the video for this new song. The lead actor, Justin Long, from the movie Accepted. You remember that one, right? Here she is.

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1: We are the new hit list. I'm Crystal Rosas. Teddy Swims has been going off with his live performances of this new song, Mr. Know-It-All. He did one performance at the Preservation Hall in NOLA, another one with Genius Music. We got 11 Teddy Swims. Again, it's Mr. Know-It-All in the new hit

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0: I got you, Naomi. More on the way for you from Lady Gaga. Doechii, that collab is crazy. Some Sabrina Carpenter, Bruno Mars. 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
2: 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We're starting the show spicy, okay?
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2: So Serena and her husband were having a conversation trying to figure out how to find what? More couple friends, right?
1: Yes. Like, we want to hang out with other couples. Like, because I have single friends. He has single friends. But, like, if I'm hanging out with my friend, then he's the third wheel. And, you know, if we're hanging out with one of his friends, it's like, I'm the third wheel. Like, we just want to have a group setting.
3: Your guys' company isn't good enough or what?
1: Yeah, but sometimes you want to hang out with people.
2: Why do you think, why are you guys the only successful relationship out of everyone that you know?
1: I'm not sure. I really don't know. I could not answer that for you.
2: That's kind of crazy when you think about it. I mean, Nicasio, I feel like you DJ a lot. You have a lot of nighttime activities, so it's probably tough for you and your girl to hang out with other couples,
3: oh,
2: right?
3: Oh, yeah. We barely get enough time with just me and her, like, yeah. Let alone, you know, spend it with someone else.
2: So what is specifically that, like, why do you want couple friends? You just think it's different than hanging out with, like, the individuals?
1: Well, I just think it's fun sometimes, like when you go to like group settings or if like, I don't know, you have extra tickets to something and you want to invite friends. Because also, because we were going down a list, we're like, should we invite this person? And we're like, or what about this person? And we're like, well, no, because I don't know if I like their spouse or I'm not ready to meet this new person as they're talking to. I don't know. It was just, we couldn't think of anyone.
3: I don't really like it because our focus goes to them. It's like hosting a birthday party. Like, you do all this stuff for the guests. When really, it's about you. Like, it's about you. It's supposed to be about you, but you're doing all this stuff for the guests.
2: But she's not trying to throw a party. Yeah. They're just going to hang out with, like, another couple.
3: I know, but her focus would be on the other girl or the other guy, and then her husband will be focused. Like, it's not really a date. It's a hangout.
2: I have a hot take on this, and no one's going to agree with me, but I think it's because none of you are going to be honest with yourselves. Okay. I think couples can't hang out without wanting to hook up with each other. I'll share my reasoning next.
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3: 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Yeah, it wasn't.
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0: All right, so let's kind of go through this and see if there's any, I don't know, anything logical about it. The mayor of Amsterdam wants cocaine to be legal, and it says that her argument is hard to ignore. So Mayor Femke Halsema, if I'm saying that wrong, I apologize, spoke at a European Congress on organized crime, arguing that current drug enforcement has completely failed to stop cocaine from flowing into Europe. She also urged that cocaine is less harmful than alcohol and that the widespread use of drugs is already integrated into society. People are going to make their own choices, she said. So her proposal draws comparisons with how several countries approach cannabis legalization. The Netherlands already tolerates cannabis and, you know, they sell it in licensed coffee shops and everything like that. So basically, she's trying to say, listen, if we make this thing legal and it's not taboo anymore and it's accessible everywhere, it's not going to be such a thing.
2: That's true.
1: I think it would still be a thing because even though weed is legalized, it's still a thing. Like, there's still a lot of people that smoke all the time.
0: Alcohol, all these things are bad if you consume too much of it.
1: But I think alcohol isn't, I guess, like promoted as being bad. Like,
0: exactly. Why? Because the government makes money off of it.
1: So that's what I'm saying. So cocaine, I feel like it could just lead to more problems because if they're promoting that it's not a bad thing, then I think more kids are going to be interested in doing cocaine. And now you got people on coke, drinking, and all the things.
2: I don't know. I mean, think about it. When you're driving, you're blurred vision. You don't know what's going on when you're drunk. But if you're on cocaine, your eyes are bigger and you can focus on the road.
0: The lines are so big. Tino Cucino Radio. Yeah.

0: It's hot.
1: 99.5.
2: There is a shocking number of Gen Z and millennials that spank their kids, and they say it's necessary in order to raise a kid properly.
0: Mm-hmm. Oh my.
2: Serena, tell me more about this.
1: So it says 1 in 5 Gen Z and millennials are still spanking their kids, which is actually down from Gen X, which is a generation before us, so like our parents.
2: Yeah.
1: But that, yeah, many still see this as necessary because it, you know, it's a way of teaching your child right from
0: discipline.
1: Wrong.
2: But it's the same thing as like when you touch the hot stove. I feel like that's mm-hmm. always the best thing. Like, you don't know that it's hot or whatever until you touch mm-hmm. it as a kid. And like, oh my God, and you know, I'll never do that again. That was how I don't think beat your kids or anything like that. But I'm just giving my personal experience as a kid. Obviously, I didn't like getting spanked. But when I did get spanked, I did not make the same mistake twice.
1: Yes, and it was kind of checking you. Because I feel like you have everybody has to have like a memory where you know you had an attitude. And then maybe you got like a little spanky on the hand or like your mouth. And you're like, oh crap. Like,
0: yeah.
1: And you stopped.
2: Yeah, I mean, sure. Exactly. Nicasio for sure spanked a couple times.
0: Oh, me? I got spanked?
2: Yeah, yeah.
0: Oh, yeah.
2: Last weekend, I heard the audio. Where were you when that happened? That was
0: what?
2: That was wild.
3: Coming up next.
2: Ooh, 5 lies that divorce influencers are selling women. Mm-hmm. I didn't even know there was a divorce influencer. That's a thing.
1: I think it's just like women that are like, yes, leave him. You deserve better. Like just very quick, you know.
2: Okay. Let's share it with everybody next.

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1: DC's number one hit music station.
0: Five lies that divorce influencers are selling women. Number one, you deserve to leave no matter what. So this says sometimes leaving is the right answer. Sometimes it isn't, but the right answer depends on your specific life. Anyone gives you, basically gives you a universal yes on divorce is selling you a product and not advice.
1: I agree. And then I think it just has a lot to do with, like, again, social media, because I have seen those reels where it's like, I was happier after divorce, and it's like all these things, but you don't know exactly how that marriage was.
2: I never understood what people were saying, like, I'm happy after divorce.
0: Number two, this says, document everything he does, girl. Build the file. High conflict divorce Instagram has women logging every late pickup, screenshotting every text, and saving every grievance into a file for the lawyer. And it's sold as protection. But this says the judges actually read that differently. The parent who shows up with a file is the parent making the divorce harder than it has to be. You're not building a case. You're building a reputation. And that's the wrong one.
1: I don't know. I feel like if you are going through a divorce, so it's probably because of all these things that your partner's done. And if you are, I don't know, battling for the kids, I'd be like, yeah, like I'm the parent that's there.
0: Number three, you'll be happier on the other side. Some women are, many aren't. The post-divorce data is brutal. Lower household income, fewer dating prospects after 40, and the kids' lives just got harder. The Instagram divorce coach is showing you her best year, but she's not showing you year three. And she isn't telling you about the women that didn't make it through it.
1: Also, yeah, I was going to say, like, my friends who, like, have been divorced, like, some of them, like, yeah, they're happier now, but it took a long time to get there. It wasn't like they got a divorce and it was, like, instant happiness. It took, I feel like, years.
0: Mm. Yeah, that makes sense. We're running short on time, so we're not going to do five. We're going to do four. We'll close it with this last one. Dude, this one. Oh, my God. He's a narcissist. Of course he is. This says every difficult husband in 2026 is now a narcissist. Every disappointing one. Everyone who didn't listen the way you wanted them to listen. The diagnosis as permission slip is the most sold product on divorce TikTok. Real narcissists do exist, but labeling every man that you've fallen out of love with is not a clinical observation. It's just a marketing funnel. Woo!
2: Damn.
0: You won't break my soul. You won't break my soul. I'm going to parade right now, man. Pride Month. Come on.
3: Coming up next.
0: Mayor of Amsterdam says cocaine is less harmful than alcohol and wants Europe to legalize it.
2: I knew
1: it. Of course it'd be from Amsterdam.
0: That's a conversation. Let's talk more about this next.
3: Check it out.
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1: DC's number one hit music station.
0: All right, so let's kind of go through this and see if there's any, I don't know, anything logical about it. The mayor of Amsterdam wants cocaine to be legal, and it says that her argument is hard to ignore. So Mayor Femke Halsema, if I'm saying that wrong, I apologize, spoke at a European Congress on organized crime, arguing that current drug enforcement has completely failed to stop cocaine from flowing into Europe. She also urged that cocaine is less harmful than alcohol and that the widespread use of drugs is already integrated into society. People are going to make their own choices, she said. So her proposal draws comparisons with how several countries approach cannabis legalization. The Netherlands already tolerates cannabis and, you know, they sell it in licensed coffee shops and everything like that. So basically, she's trying to say, listen, if we make this thing legal and it's not taboo anymore and it's accessible everywhere, it's not going to be such a thing.
2: That's true.
1: I think it would still be a thing because even though weed is legalized, it's still a thing. Like, there's still a lot of people that smoke all the time.
0: Alcohol, all these things are bad if you consume too much of it.
1: But I think alcohol isn't, I guess, like promoted as being bad. Like,
0: exactly. Why? Because the government makes money off of it.
1: So that's what I'm saying. So cocaine, I feel like it could just lead to more problems because if they're promoting that it's not a bad thing, then I think more kids are going to be interested in doing cocaine. And now you got people on coke, drinking, and all the things.
2: I don't know. I mean, think about it. When you're driving, you're blurred vision. You don't know what's going on when you're drunk. But if you're on cocaine, your eyes are bigger and you can focus on the road.
0: The lines are so big.
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0: you found out that there were rumors being spread about you at work, would you call out the person spreading the rumors?
1: Oh.
2: Yes.
0: Even if they were your boss.
2: Ooh, maybe not.
0: That's crazy work, man. We got a listener going through that exact situation. We're going to read the DM that she sent and break it all down. Listener Therapy is next.

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0: All right, so listener therapy, man. It's us trying to help you out with life and what you got going down. I'm going to hit you with this DM that Daisy sent. I don't know, man. I don't know how you go about calling out your boss for talking bad about you to everybody. But that's what's going down. The DM says, Tino, I need some advice, man. I'm trying hard not to make a bad situation worse. I work at a small office, and over the last few weeks, I've noticed people acting kind of different around me. Conversations stop when I walk into a room. Co-workers have been giving me weird looks, and a few people that used to talk to me every day suddenly seem distant. At first, I thought I was just imagining it, making things up, but one of my co-workers pulled me to the side and said, hey, there's some rumors going on about you at work. And apparently these stories that are going around are that I'm looking for another job and that I talk bad about my coworkers behind their backs and that I get special treatment. None of this is true. And so when I asked them who's, you know, saying all of this so I can confront them, I found out it's actually my manager. Now I don't know what to do. Part of me wants to walk into their office and tell them straight up, yo, why are you talking about me? But another part of me is terrified because I've got a, you know, family to support and I need this job. So how do I make this right? Serena, what are your thoughts?
1: I wonder if she could just have a conversation like, hey, like, is there something that, you know, like you're not happy with that I'm doing? Because I'm also hearing stories around the workplace and it seems to be coming from you. And I'm just trying to get down to the bottom of it. Or I don't know, maybe like a mature conversation. I don't know how exactly how you go.
2: Why? He wasn't mature.
1: But you also don't want to get fired.
2: I'll tell you what she should do.
0: Please do, Nicasio.
2: Get in the room, call it out. You know he's going to crash out because he's going to be on defense mode. Yep. But make sure you're recording. If he doesn't, you know, stop his rumors, sue him for defamation. Boom.
0: All right. Figured it out. Thanks for nothing, Serena. we'll take it to the phones and see what Lorena thinks about it. You know, get her perspective next.
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0: All right. So our listener, Daisy, reached out kind of conflicted because she like has been hearing rumors about herself at work, a lot of different things. And when she asked the coworker that kind of told her about everything, well, who's spreading these rumors? She found out that it's actually her manager. So how do you tell your boss that you've heard these rumors that are being spread about you by her? Like, what would you do? Lorena's on the line. I mean, how do you handle it?
2: You know what? You're asking the wrong person because I don't have a filter. I will literally go straight to her.
0: So you don't care if it's a manager or not. What would you say?
2: I mean, rumors about what? Work or personal?
0: I mean, more so work, I think. I mean, she was just basically saying that, I guess, that she's out looking for another job and she talks badly about coworkers behind their backs and she gets special treatment and a bunch of things like that.
2: No, hell, no. I will go straight to her. I mean, if the manager is going to be petty to the other girl after that, then that's a different thing.
3: You got kids?
2: I do.
3: Oh, yeah, you ain't doing nothing. Because she's got to protect that bag at
0: work.
3: What
0: do the kids have to do with
3: it? Because if she can't just go up there and say something to the manager and then get fired because you got some babies to take care of.
2: No, my son is 17 and 20.
3: Oh.
0: I ain't got nothing to lose, 45! That's funny. Listen, I appreciate the call. Thank you so much. I know we're going to jump into some tea time. That's Celebrity Gossip next. What are we going to focus on today?
1: NBA star Damian Lillard might have a secret baby mama.
0: Oh, damn.
3: Don't they all?
0: Damn. We'll talk all about it next.

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0: Let's talk NBA superstar Damian Lillard. The rumors are he's got a secret baby mama. Serena's got more on this, man. It's tea time. It's Cino Cochino Radio. What's happening?
1: So he's going through a divorce right now, and it's just getting uglier and uglier because his ex-wife, Kayla Lillard, I guess she wants to subpoena a woman named Justy Wolf, who is rumored to share a child with Damian Lillard, and she is requesting paternity test results, messages between Damian and this woman, photos of Damian with the child, and even any non-disclosure agreements that may exist. And this woman is reportedly fighting the subpoena, which makes me think,
0: It's probably true.
1: Yeah.
0: I mean, if they're going through a divorce, she's not going to make this up. Like, there's got to be, I mean, people do make up a lot of stuff in divorces, but I'm saying, if she's saying, yo, get the test, there's got to be some proof.
1: Because it would have happened while they were married.
0: Yeah, exactly. I would assume that's probably part of why they're getting divorced. She probably found out, got the kid, whatever.
1: Well, I think he's the one that's divorcing her.
0: Oh, really?
1: Yes.
0: Mmm.
1: And this is his college sweetheart. And I think they already have two kids together.
0: Yeah.
1: And he is divorcing her.
0: That's crazy.
2: Yeah, that is.
0: Nicasio, don't get married, bro.
2: Bro,
0: you're doing it right.
2: I just don't understand. Only bad things can happen when you're married. I mean, obviously, you know, you commit. It's a beautiful commitment. Yes, but it also, when it goes bad, it goes bad.
1: But
0: and then the commitment doesn't matter because
2: it doesn't matter. Leaves. You still can be committed without marriage.
1: Not everyone leaves.
0: A lot do.
2: We're talking about it.
0: If you're not familiar with it, I want to talk about my new dating podcast. It's called Laugh at Love. This week's episode, super fun, talking about resentment because I think it's a real thing. I'll kind of dive into it next. Fill you in. Yeah.

0: black sheep. And I was like, nobody loves me and I'm just going to do my thing. Mm. And then at my dad's funeral, when I ended up talking to his 17 brothers and sisters and nieces and cousins and everything, I was able to find out that this entire time that I thought nobody was paying attention to what I was doing, they actually were. It's just sometimes people don't know how to connect with you. And you don't know that if you're not doing your part as well. So every relationship is... like every relationship, whether it's family, friends, whatever, it's never just one-sided. There's always two. And so as much as you point the finger and blame the other person, you have to kind of look at yourself and what you're doing too. So wherever you stream your favorite podcast, just search for Tino Cochino, Laugh at Love, and then you can check out the podcast.
1: And what if you're not a creative? What if about the creative people that are watching this are like, what happened?
0: Yeah, all the dummies are like, what do you mean?
2: Coming up next. Tino Cochino
0: Radio. Have you ever questioned whether or not you're a priority?
3: Oh, I know.
0: In somebody's life?
1: Well, I know I'm a priority.
0: In everyone's life, Serena? Wow, are you a narcissist?
1: Not everyone's life.
0: No, I saw this. I thought it was interesting. Ways people show you that you're not a priority.
3: Oh, this is good.
0: Is anyone hitting you with these actions? Let's talk about them next.
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1: 99.5.
0: Okay, so there are 8 ways that people can show you straight up that you are not a priority. Number one, they fit you in. They don't make space, right? They only reply when it suits them. They only make plans when nothing better is happening.
1: No, that makes all the sense.
0: You have a look on your face. Are you realizing that this might have just happened to you because Nicasio called you last minute?
1: That's exactly what I was thinking.
0: For this concert the other day. Nicasio invited me to a show and I could not attend. And then last minute, he invited Serena.
2: Mm-hmm. Oh, my.
0: Well,
1: that was
0: number
1: rude.
0: Two. Number two, they disappear. Then return casually. Like, basically, they go quiet. They pull away, they create distance, and then they just come back like nothing ever happened. Expect you to just be cool.
2: Oh, yeah, this happened to me. When I took Serena to the concert, she just left.
0: Number three, they give excuses instead of change behavior. They always have a reason. Oh, I was busy. I was tired. I was stressed. There's a lot going on. But the pattern stays the same.
1: Doesn't Nicasio always give excuses?
2: I mean, how so?
1: You have an excuse for everything.
2: No, I don't.
0: Oh, my God.
2: I make time for you. You know this.
0: Like a real couple. It's crazy. Number four, they keep you guessing where you stand. One day they're warm. The next day they're distant. One message feels caring. The next feels careless. I feel like that's kind of how you feel when you guys have conversations in here, right? Like one day it seems like he's all on your side and then the next day he's bashing you.
1: That is very true, actually. Every single break.
0: Okay, if you're just tuning in randomly, like what the hell is going on? All right, we're basically sharing the ways, right, that people show you you're not a priority. And number five, they expect your availability but offer no consistency. Like, they want access to you, your time, your energy, your support, your attention. But when you need clarity or on whatever, they go missing.
2: Oh, that's Serena all day.
1: No, this is exactly you. You're a bad friend.
2: Hold on.
1: No, because
2: when I call
1: you, I was last minute invite. And then I ask you for something and then you don't respond. So then I have to go make things happen.
0: I mean, what's going on here?
2: I'm like a coat. She only uses me when she's cold.
0: Oh,
1: I have my own sweater.
0: Oh, my God. Technically, that's Mikey's sweater.
1: This one's mine.
3: 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Yeah.
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biggest novella, honestly, probably in radio history, man. It's 100% fake. 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And I don't care that you know that, because we all know it's not real. 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
2: Ooh, ladies and gentlemen, it's time for another episode. The biggest novella ever hit FM radio. We call it Battle of the Rosas. Today, love will be tested, trust will be questioned, and someone might be training for a race they never signed up for. We've got Teresa on the line. Teresa, break it down, chica. Why do you think your man Alfonso is cheating?
3: Because he's completely changed. This man hates exercising. We never go to the gym together.
2: He probably parks in a handicap just to walk inside Target, I bet.
3: He does have a bad knee.
4: Oh, my God.
2: Stick to the script. So what's happening? What's he done that's suspicious?
3: He's joining the running club.
2: Running from La Migra?
3: No, it's an actual club where they run. People are running shoes, running shorts, and a watch.
2: Running shorts? Okay, maybe he's just on his fitness journey.
3: He's even waking up at 5 a.m. every Saturday.
2: Okay, there we go. There it is. Somebody inspired this. Nobody wakes up at 5 a.m. on Saturday. That's unholy. Where did he find out about this running club? Who told him?
3: He told me it was on Instagram. I stopped him and I saw he's following somebody new. And she's always posting about running.
2: Who's the woman?
3: Her name is Natalie. She's one of the organizers. And let me tell you, she's gorgeous.
2: Ah, now we're getting somewhere.
3: He never misses a run. And when I call him while he's running, he never answers.
2: Well, you're Latina. I'm sure you've accused him of this. What does he say for not answering?
3: He claims he's training.
2: Oh, I bet there's a train involved. Okay, listen. We're going to call Alfonso, and we're going to offer him a free VIP race package. And we're going to see who he wants running beside him. Is it you, his loving Jaina, or will he choose Natalie?
3: This isn't a real run, right?
2: Oh. Ay, so torta, I see. Okay, now listen. We're going to call Alfonso next and get to the bottom of this. Don't move. It's Battle of the Rosas.

0: 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I'm looking to the audience. 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
0: Welcome back to the biggest novella to ever hit the radio, man. It's all faker than fake, and we love every ounce of it. It's much deeper and more serious than a war of any roses. This is a battle of the Rosas. Hi. We have Teresa on the line, and she thinks her man Alfonso's creeping on the Lolo. Are you still there, Teresa?
2: I'm here.
0: So basically, he's been following this run organization and a girl by the name of Natalie. And you said he's never been interested in fitness or going to the gym, but now he goes to every run. Just coincidentally, every run that Natalie's at. And you think he might be cheating.
2: Yes. She's so attractive.
0: I'm sure you're a pretty thing too.
2: Make me laugh.
0: Okay. Let's call your man Alfonso. We're going to offer him a free running package with a ton of perks. Mm. Not like Percocets. I'm sure that's what he sells on the side. But, you know, just a ton of perks. And then we're going to tell him that he can even have one running participant added to his VIP package. And he's either going to choose you, his loving girlfriend, or Natalie. Do you think he's going to choose you, mija?
2: I hope so. But this is a fake run, right?
0: You asked that last time. Yes, no one has to run. Jesus. Let's call Alfonso.
3: Hola.
0: Hola, Alfonso. This is Pito calling you from Desert Hills. I lost my place in the script. Let me go back to ChatGPT. I opened up my email on accident. Calmate, everybody. It's okay. We all mess up at work. Hey, what's up? Yeah, I'm calling from Desert Valley Marathon Events. How are you doing today, Alfonso?
3: I'm doing great. Who is this?
0: I just told you. We don't have time to repeat it. Okay. So the reason I'm calling is because you've been selected for a complimentary VIP race coming up very soon. And you actually get a ton of perks. Can I tell you about them?
3: I like perkies.
0: I bet you do. It includes race entry, merchandise, VIP access, and even complimentary registration for one running partner.
3: Firme.
0: I know, bro. All you gotta do is tell me who you want me to put down as your running partner.
3: ¿Sabes qué? Let's go with that Daddy Natty.
0: Natty. Okay, and who is Natty?
3: Oh, she's one of the organizers in my run club.
2: Hi, Alfonso.
3: Natalie?
2: No, motherfucker!
0: Oh, my God! This is coming from a real place!
2: It's your girlfriend, Teresa!
0: Hi!
3: Ahoy!
2: Why would you pick Natalie and not me?
3: Because you only run to the fridge.
0: Hi.
2: Well, you better run fast, because I'm going to run you over with my car.
0: Teresa, calm down. We don't need to chase him with the car. You're acting like a toxica.
3: She's not playing. She really chasing me.
0: Teresa, stop that. Teresa, we're going to get fired.
2: Run,
0: running, because now he's running for his life. Hi. This has been another episode of Battle of the Rosas.
4: Coming up next.
0: People always talk about manifestation, and I believe in it. You can speak things into his existence, yep. But I also think that, like, you can't just manifest it. Like, you have to have action steps to back up the manifestation. So how can you manifest a high-class living? Let's talk about it next, man. Let's upgrade you, baby.

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1: DC's number one hit music station.
0: We got a few ways for you to manifest a high class of living. Number one, you got to romanticize your everyday routine. You don't just need a spa day to live well. You got to start with what you have. You make your coffee slowly. Use glassware instead of plastic. Stop brushing through your mornings. High class energy begins in how you treat yourself when no one's watching.
1: I've been making some iced coffee at home, and it makes me so happy. And I also did switch out like our pots and pans to it's like something, you know, better for everyone.
0: No, that's important. I mean, little things like that, it just helps the mindset. Yeah. You don't even realize it. The next on the list, it says to spend time in places that attract elegance. Like if you want to shift your energy, you have to shift your environment. So start, like let's say you work from home or you have that opportunity to work remote. Start working from hotel lobbies, have tea in really nice cafes, or go to galleries or showrooms or just wherever you feel like high value conversations happen. And this goes back to like when people say you are who you hang around. Mm-hmm. Like if you keep the wrong company around you, you're going to stay in these situations. And same thing, if you're trying to elevate yourself, you need to be around that type of elevated energy. This says speak like somebody that values their peace. High class people don't overshare. They don't gossip. They don't explain too much. They ask good questions. They listen more. They set boundaries without raising their voice. If you want to be treated with respect, start with self-respect.
2: Woo!
0: And this one, I like this a lot. Be near people who are already living the life you want. It's not about using people, but it's about placing yourself in rooms where your next level is normal.
1: And it's also kind of like going back to, I think you said like your peace, because if that's the things that you want, you're probably around people who like, it doesn't seem far-fetched. Like your dreams don't sound crazy because they're already living it.
2: For sure.
0: Yeah. Talking about just, you know, the right type of energy around you. I feel like that applies to social media as well and the type of things that you follow. So what I want to do is take the time. You guys hear me shout out all the time. At Tino Cochino, go to my link and find the comedy. You know when you come to my page, you're going to get some type of either relationship vibes or comedy. Yeah. That's what you're going to get when you come to me. But what are you going to get when you go to Nicasio's page? What are you going to get when you go to Serena's page? Mm-hmm. We're going to let them pimp themselves and sell themselves to you next, because maybe that's the type of content you need to see on a day-to-day.
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0: Every single day on this show, in one way or another, you hear me shout out. Like, yo, go to my page, at Tino Cochino, for this, that, and the other. When you come to my page, I feel like it's a given. You know what you're going to get. You're either going to get some type of something comedy related or some type of relationship advice, whether it's positive or toxic or whatever. These are kind of the two things you're coming to my page for. That's what you're going to get. Serena, when they go to your Instagram, which is the Serena Perez, and it's the with two E's.
1: Yes.
0: What do you want them to get when they come to your page?
1: I want them to get real life. So motherhood, I talk a lot about like my struggles with motherhood or just like what's happening in life. I shared something recently about my kids' pickup line and people were DMing me. Somebody actually recognized me. She's like, I knew it was you and I know exactly what you're talking about.
0: This is how you know that I don't have kids. When you said pickup line, I thought that was like a line he's using to flirt with girls in school.
1: Me too. No.
0: But you're talking about the pickup line.
2: Not
1: at school. Yes.
0: That's funny. If they go to at DJ Nicasio on Instagram, what are they going to find?
2: They're going to find like a good insight of like the entertainment world. So whether it's, you know, inside of a club or, you know, or the way people partying are inside of the clubs and or let me see what else, like a backstage, like at a festival, like, you know, like for perfect example, like I asked Paul Wall, like, you know, what's the craziest grill he's ever made. Like, ain't no one going to get that insight anywhere.
0: Right. So you're giving basically like a VIP entertainment type of look.
2: Yeah.
0: There you go. Just wanted you guys to kind of be aware because I feel like the things that you consume on a day-to-day on social media is it's very important. So at Tino Cochino, at V with two E's, Serena Perez, and at DJ Nicasio, give us a follow, tap in. 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We do videos that relate to that specifically. So at Tino Cochino Radio as well. 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Coming up next, I want to talk about sleeping in the living room. 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

0: All right, guys, let's do it. I want you to listen carefully because you can be a winner if you can guess the correct answer to the following question.
1: Which celebrity has a big tattoo across his back that says chosen one? Is it A, Blast, B, LeBron James, or C, Kevin Durant?
0: We have Franklin on the line. He's ready to play, so we'll do it. Next.

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0: All right, y'all. It's time to play the easiest game, man. Are you smarter than Ocasio? Let me see. Franklin on the line, correct?
2: Yes, Franklin, man. How you doing?
0: I'm good, bro. Nicasio's going to hit you with this question, man. It should be easy. He'll give you the multiple choice answers. Just take your guess, and we'll get you hooked up, okay?
2: Hey, man, I'm an 80s baby, man. It can't be that new stuff, man. It got to be something new. I got you.
3: Which celebrity has a big tattoo across his back that says Chosen One? Is it A, the rapper Blast, B, LeBron James, or C, Kevin Durant?
2: Oh, my goodness.
0: You got two NBA players and Blast in there for some reason.
2: Hey, I don't even know who Blast is, but let's go with Blast.
3: Oh. No, it's not. Ah. And I put him in there because he has a song called Chosen.
0: He literally said he didn't want anything now. He said 80s baby. You said, cool, let me give you someone from now.
4: He's not flexible.
3: What else do you think it is? B or C? LeBron James or Kevin Durant?
2: All right, Kevin Durant.
3: No, he's
0: wrong. Oh, damn.
1: You got one more.
0: All right, so you got one more guess. What do you think, man? We going with LeBron?
2: LeBron
3: James.
0: Yeah. Yeah.
3: He's a little older.
0: Congratulations, man. We're going to get you hooked up, bro.
2: Man, thank you, man.
0: Imagine waking up with $86,400 deposited into your bank account and you just waste it. You blow it all.
1: Sheesh.
0: This is the thing. And it's happening to a lot of people every single day. Maybe not Nicasio. I've seen his bank account. But we'll talk more about this next.
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1: All right, Serena, talk to me about this. Teen boys are choosing AI girlfriends over real ones. Hola!
0: So this study surveyed boys aged from 12 to 16 and found that 85% had talked with a chatbot, 20% knew someone who was dating an AI chatbot, and more than a quarter said they preferred the attention and connection from an AI partner over a real relationship. And the reason is because AI is easier, there's no rejection, and they can control the conversation. But experts are obviously worried that if, you know, they rely too heavily on AI companionship, they're going to miss the actual development of real world conversation.
1: That's the problem. You can get everything from a computer, right? You can go, you can make your girlfriend, and then if you don't want to like go out and meet people, you just want to do your own thing, you can watch all the corn you want to watch.
2: Yeah.
1: I hate saying it like that.
2: You have to these days.
1: But it's just like, bro, like you got to go live life, man. It's like the movie WALL-E.
2: Uh-huh. Yes.
1: Remember where they all just wear the things and they're all fat and they just live in their little
2: in
1: AI world?
2: Yeah, bro, you gotta
1: go live, man.
0: And I don't understand how you get so connected to this AI. Like, it's not real. It is not real.
3: I get it, though. It's something you can control. But if you play your cards right, like in real life with real women, you can control, too.
1: Well, that sounds horrible. That's called manipulation.
2: Yeah.
1: Matt, you have a 13-year-old son?
2: Yeah, the thought of him actually dating terrifies me.
1: No, but I'm saying if he comes home and he's like, Dad, I want you to meet my girl, and he holds up a phone, and it's just this little chatbot that he made.
2: I'd be like, okay, that's good practice for a real girlfriend, but you got like 2 months with her, and then
1: you
2: have to
1: jump
2: her.
1: You would try and push him into the real world of dating.
2: Yeah, I'd say this is good. Like, learn how to talk to this woman, and then go out and meet somebody.
1: I have a Gen Z friend. I mean, he's in his 20s, and he's like, bro, dating's tough, man. But all the reasons that Serena said, rejection, they feel like they can't control the conversation.
2: But dating's always been tough, right?
1: Yeah. I know. I don't understand where that disconnect came from. Like, I don't know why they wanted to stop doing it. Like, everything, though. Even, like they... I know we sound like the old people complaining, but
2: it's okay.
1: It's just, like, even, like, work. You know what I mean? They complain that they have to work and all of these things. Like, bro, this is... Some things are just life. Mm-hmm. You have to work. You have to communicate. You have to do these things. Like, and imagine them when they... Well, they're not even going to have kids, I guess. What if this is the end of civilization?
2: It might be.
1: Jesus.
2: It's been a good run.
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1: DC's number one hit music station.
2: So this is pretty cool, man. Serena caught up with Tupac's brother to talk about a book that came out. And I mean, they covered a ton of different topics.
1: They asked him how he felt about Drake owning Tupac's ring.
3: You know, I felt like that should have been up to my sister, who is over the foundation. It would have been nice for the foundation to have it. But, you know, our lives were very chaotic. There's a lot of movement, a lot of moving around. Pac left stuff all over the place. So I understand that part of it, too.
1: I was going to say, like, how does that happen? Is that just, you know, it ended up in someone else's hands and they ended up selling it off?
3: Pac had a big heart. You know what I mean? Here, take this. Like, what? Yeah, take that. And it'd be just as simple as that. So there was those instances, too.
2: How did you feel the full, like, interview went?
1: I thought it went really good. So to me, this was my first like real interview. Like, you know, I've been like small, like, you know, like fun clips for social media. Mm-hmm. But this is something like I had to like prep for and kind of like lead the conversation with like out you guys. So I thought it was a really good experience and he was really nice. And yeah, I think it was really cool to talk to somebody who actually knew Tupac and kind of see Tupac from a different angle than just what you see like on social media and like the movies and everything.
2: No, that's dope, man. If you guys want to see the clip, go to Serena's Instagram. It's at the Serena Perez. That's the with two E's, Serena Perez. Check that out. Dude, coming up next, I want to talk to you about Scary Movie 6. Ew. Well, not 6.
4: It's called Scary Movie, right?
5: It's 6. It's crazy.
2: Yeah, the promo and everything, though, it just says Scary Movie, and I don't see a number attached to it. I like that because I feel like the Wayans took it back. Mm-hmm. I'm going to give you my honest opinion and review next. Can we pretend?

0: too invested in waiting to see what it was. They're trying to be too like critical. Just funny, man. It's just funny. They definitely push the boundaries, which I think is dope. I think it's going to open the doors for people to start having fun and making these types of movies again. The way they end it is genius.
1: Wow.
0: There's cameos that you're like, oh, wow.
2: Of course.
0: It's worth it, man. It's so good. The story makes sense. All of it. It's so good.
3: Yeah. And I think you said it, like, you have to go in there knowing, like, you're not watching, like, some movie that's going to win, like, all these awards. Like, no, you're going to literally laugh. And if you've seen any of the scary movies, like, it's literally stupid.
0: It's like dumb movies back in the day, like Grandma's Boy or whatever it is.
2: Oh, that Grandma's Boy is amazing.
0: They used to make stupid movies that you could get high to and just go laugh. This is that type of vibe.
2: Like, do they spoof current, like...
0: current horror movies. All the current stuff.
1: Nice. Everyone keeps posting how bad it is. I'm like, even my friend, he just posted this morning. I'm like, dude, like... This is not a big crazy film that you know you're looking into like that much. Like it's joking.
2: It's slapstick.
1: Yeah.
2: Yeah.
0: No one says slapstick.
1: What does that mean?
2: That's what
1: I don't know why I agreed to that.
2: Like dumb humor.
1: Oh.
0: The guy's like, yeah, exactly.
2: What does that mean?
0: Okay, so we're in a world where, dude, teen boys are apparently choosing AI girlfriends over real ones.
2: Ooh,
0: I have a friend that I think would actually be interested in this. We're gonna talk all about it next. How do you even get an AI girlfriend? Where do you make them?
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0: All right, Serena, talk to me about this. Teen boys are choosing AI girlfriends over real ones. Hola!
1: So this study surveyed boys aged from 12 to 16 and found that 85% had talked with a chatbot, 20% knew someone who was dating an AI chatbot, and more than a quarter said they preferred the attention and connection from an AI partner over a real relationship. And the reason is because AI is easier, there's no rejection, and they can control the conversation. But experts are obviously worried that if, you know, they rely too heavily on AI companionship, they're going to miss the actual development of real world conversation.
0: That's the problem. You can get everything from a computer, right? You can go, now you can make your girlfriend. And then if you don't want to like go out and meet people, you just want to do your own thing, you can watch all the corn you want to watch.
2: Yeah.
0: I hate saying it like that.
2: You have to these days.
0: But it's just like, bro, like you got to go live life, man. It's like the movie WALL-E.
2: Uh-huh. Yes.
0: Remember where they all just wear the things and they're all fat and they just live in their little in AI world?
2: Yeah, bro, you gotta
0: go live, man.
1: And I don't understand how you get so connected to this AI. Like, it's not real. It is not real.
3: I get it, though. It's something you can control. But if you play your cards right, like in real life with real women, you can control, too.
0: Well, that sounds horrible. Yeah. That's probably manipulation.
2: Yeah.
0: Matt, you have a 13-year-old son?
2: Yeah, the thought of him actually dating terrifies me.
0: No, but I'm saying if he comes home and he's like, Dad, I want you to be my girl, and he holds up a phone, and it's just this little chatbot that he made.
2: I'd be like, okay, that's good practice for a real girlfriend, but you got like 2 months with her, and then
0: you
2: have to
0: dump her.
2: So
0: you would try and push him into the real world of dating.
2: Yeah, I'd say this is good. Like, learn how to talk to this woman, and then go out and meet somebody.
0: I have a Gen Z friend. I mean, he's in his 20s, and he's like, bro, dating's tough, man. But all the reasons that Serena said, rejection, they feel like they can't control the conversation.
2: But dating's always been tough, right? Yeah.
0: I know. I don't understand where that disconnect came from. Like, I don't know why they wanted to stop doing it. Like, everything, though. Even, like they. I know we sound like the old people complaining, but it's okay. It's just, like, even, like, work. You know what I mean? They complain that they have to work and all of these things. Like, bro, some things are just life. Mm-hmm. You have to work. You have to communicate. You have to do these things. Like, and imagine them when they... Well, they're not even going to have kids, I guess. What if this is the end of civilization?
2: It might be. Jesus.
0: It's been a good run.
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0: We only got two more songs to get to, man. You just heard number three tonight. It's the iHeartRadio Top 5 Countdown. 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Hang out.

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0: Oh, let's do it. Hey. The time has arrived. You just heard number two. It's the iHeartRadio Top 5 Countdown. But tonight, right here, right now, the number one biggest song in the city, voted by you via that iHeartRadio app. Let's get into it, man. 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
0: There is a shocking number of Gen Z and millennials that spank their kids, and they say it's necessary in order to raise a kid properly. Mm-hmm. Oh my. Serena, tell me more about this.
1: So it says 1 in 5 Gen Z and millennials are still spanking their kids, which is actually down from Gen X, which is a generation before us, so like our parents.
0: Yeah.
1: But that, yeah, many still see this as necessary because it, you know, it's a way of teaching your child right from
2: discipline.
1: Wrong.
2: But
0: it's the same thing as like when you touch the hot stove. I feel like that's mm-hmm. always the best thing. Like, you don't know that it's hot or whatever until you touch mm-hmm. it as a kid. And like, oh my God, and you know, I'll never do that again. That was how I, like, I'm not, again, I don't think beat your kids or anything like that. But I'm just, my personal experience as a kid, obviously I didn't like getting spanked. But when I did get spanked, I did not make the same mistake twice.
1: Yes, and it was kind of checking you. Because I feel like you have everybody has to have like a memory where you know you had an attitude. And then maybe you got like a little spanky on the hand or like your mouth. And you're like, oh crap. Like, yeah. And you stopped.
0: Yeah, I mean, sure. Exactly. Nicasio for sure spanked a couple times.
2: Oh, me? I got spanked?
0: Yeah, yeah.
2: Oh, yeah.
0: Last weekend, I heard the audio. Where were you when that happened? That was
2: what?
0: That was wild. Coming up next. Ooh, 5 lies that divorce influencers are selling women. Mm-hmm. I didn't even know there was a divorce influencer. That's a thing.
1: I think it's just like women that are like, yes, leave him. You deserve better. Like, just very quick. You know.
0: Okay. God. Let's share it with everybody next.

0: It's hot.
1: 99.5.
0: Five lies that divorce influencers are selling women. Number one, you deserve to leave no matter what. So this says sometimes leaving is the right answer. Sometimes it isn't. But the right answer depends on your specific life. Anyone gives you, basically gives you a universal yes on divorce is selling you a product and not advice.
1: I agree. And then I think it just has a lot to do with, like, again, social media, because I have seen those reels where it's like, I was happier after divorce, and it's like all these things, but you don't know exactly how that marriage was.
2: I never understood what people were saying, like, I'm happy after divorce.
0: Number two, this says, document everything he does, girl. Build the file. High conflict divorce Instagram has women logging every late pickup, screenshotting every text, and saving every grievance into a file for the lawyer. And it's sold as protection. But this says the judges actually read that differently. The parent who shows up with a file is the parent making the divorce harder than it has to be. You're not building a case. You're building a reputation. And that's the wrong one.
1: I don't know. I feel like if you are going through a divorce, though, it's probably because of all these things that your partner's done. And if you are, I don't know, battling for the kids, I'd be like, yeah, like I'm the parent that's there.
0: Number three, you'll be happier on the other side. Some women are. Many aren't. The post-divorce data is brutal. Lower household income, fewer dating prospects after 40, and the kids.

0: You won't bring my song to a parade right now, man. Pride Month, come on.
1: Coming up next.
0: Mayor of Amsterdam says cocaine is less harmful than alcohol and wants Europe to legalize it.
2: I knew
3: it. Of course
2: it'd
3: be from Amsterdam.
0: That's a conversation. Let's talk more about this next.
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0: All right, so let's kind of go through this and see if there's any, I don't know, anything logical about it. The mayor of Amsterdam wants cocaine to be legal, and it says that her argument is hard to ignore. So Mayor Femke Halsema, if I'm saying that wrong, I apologize, spoke at a European Congress on organized crime, arguing that current drug enforcement has completely failed to stop cocaine from flowing into Europe. She also urged that cocaine is less harmful than alcohol and that the widespread use of drugs is already integrated into society. People are going to make their own choices, she said. So her proposal draws comparisons with how several countries approach cannabis legalization. The Netherlands already tolerates cannabis and, you know, they sell it in licensed coffee shops and everything like that. So basically, she's trying to say, listen, if we make this thing legal and it's not taboo anymore and it's accessible everywhere, it's not going to be such a thing.
2: That's true.
1: I think it would still be a thing because even though weed is legalized, it's still a thing. Like, there's still a lot of people that smoke all the time.
0: Alcohol, all these things are bad if you consume too much of it.
1: But I think alcohol isn't, I guess, like promoted as being bad. Like,
0: exactly. Why? Because the government makes money off of it.
1: So that's what I'm saying. So cocaine, I feel like it could just lead to more problems because if they're promoting that it's not a bad thing, then I think more kids are going to be interested in doing cocaine. And now you got people on coke, drinking, and all the things.
2: I don't know. I mean, think about it. When you're driving, you're blurred vision. You don't know what's going on when you're drunk. But if you're on cocaine, your eyes are bigger and you can focus on the road.
0: The lines are so big.
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19: 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I'm Theo Henderson, and I created the show while I was unhoused on the streets of Los Angeles. 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
3: 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Good morning, Kaylin.
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3: Showbiz Shelly, $800 in the showdown. Bella Hameen's here on the phone and the text. Very busy morning. We've got Stay or Go. We've got Waiting by the Phone. We have all the entertainment reports, headlines, fun fact. It's all coming up. It's the Fred Show. Thank you for having us on bright and early on the radio, the iHeart app, YouTube, Facebook, TikTok, and Instagram. 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

0: Scott Show.
1: Hey, Scott, good morning. Welcome to the program. How are you?
2: Hey, I'm all right.
1: What's going on with this woman, Ariel? We need to know everything. Set up the backstory here. How did you guys meet? Tell us about any dates that you've been on, and then why you think you're being ghosted.
2: Okay. We went to high school together and then kind of lost touch and then reconnected when I was back in town visiting my parents. So, I mean, I thought we, like, maybe felt some vibes between us, so I asked her out, and we had a great first date. And it was kind of, like, surprising, like, how comfortable I felt dating someone I already knew. And I thought she felt the same way, and but she never answered, like, anytime I reached out again. And
1: I see.
2: I don't really understand what happened.
1: And you guys were friends in high school, or you dated in high school?
2: No, we were friends. It never, like, got to that point until we went on this date recently. And it was like, I don't know. I was like, oh, maybe it is a thing. But then I didn't hear from her again, so I have no idea.
1: Okay. Well, and that's where we come in. Scott, we're going to call Ariel. We're going to see if we can get her on the phone. We're going to ask these questions on your behalf. And, you know, hopefully there's some kind of misunderstanding here or something happened that has nothing to do with you or whatever, and we can straighten things out, and you guys can be on the same page. And then we'll send you on a second date and pay for it, okay?
2: Okay.
1: Let's see what happens next. Part 2 of Waiting by the Phone after this song.

0: waiting by the phone.
1: Hey, Scott.
2: Yeah.
1: All right, let's call Ariel. You guys, you went to high school together. You didn't date. You were friends. You reconnected recently, now years later, and you asked her out. You went on a date. You thought that went really well and things might be going someplace, except you've reached out for another date and Ariel is not responding to you in any form and you're confused.
2: Yeah, that's exactly right.
1: All right, well, let's call Ariel now, Scott, and see if we can figure this out. Good luck.
2: Okay, thanks.
3: Hello?
1: Hi, is this Ariel?
3: Yes, speaking.
1: Ariel, good morning. My name is Fred. I'm calling from the Fred Show, the morning radio show. I have to tell you that we are on the radio right now, and I would need your permission to continue with the call. Can we chat for just a second on the air? Would you mind? You can hang up anytime.
3: Yeah, that's fine, I guess.
1: Well, thank you very much. We're calling on behalf of a guy who I guess you recently reconnected with and went on a date with. His name is Scott. Do you remember Scott?
3: Yes. How can I forget,
1: Scott? How can you forget? All right. Well, this is typical. Two different versions of the story here, and I don't know. But what happened with this guy, Ariel? Because we just talked to him, and he just explained that you guys had gone to high school together and reconnected, and that he asked you out, and he feels like you guys went on a very successful date, and he was into it, and he does acknowledge that you have not responded to him or reached out in any way. So what happened?
3: You know, I'd rather not talk about it, if that's okay.
1: Well, you don't have to. And I don't want to push you, but, you know, Scott did ask us to find out, and it sounds like there is a story. So, you know, we'd love to know something if you're comfortable.
3: All right. Okay. That's fine. So, I don't know where to start. Like, he's insufferable. Like, he thinks that he's better than everyone because he actually moved away from our small town that we were raised together, right? We went to school together. And he comes back, and like, he went to New York. He's, you know, traveled and all that stuff. And so he makes all these really insulting comments about how horrible my hometown is, or our hometown, as if he didn't live there. Like, he knows that I live there.
1: Yes, the Lifetime movie thing. The big city, the big city boy comes back and tries to swoop up the or whatever he's trying to do. Is he trying to get with the small town unsophisticated girl? Is that what happened,
4: Christmas
1: Ariel?
4: Tree farmer.
1: Yes. Are you a Christmas tree farmer? Do you own a do you jar things? Do you put things in jar? Do you own a cannery of some kind?
5: Do you pickle anything?
1: Do you make your own marmalade?
3: I do know how to, but no, I'm a teacher actually. I'm an elementary school teacher, and that's a respectable job.
1: Absolutely it is. And your choice to stay in your hometown says nothing about anything. But okay, so he was making do you remember what he was saying?
3: Oh my gosh, yeah, like he talked crap the whole time. So he asked me to pick a place because he doesn't know, you know, what's good at this town already and anymore. And I was like, that's fine. So we go to a place, and he says this is a chain. And then he's just like, everything on the menu is fried and full of calories. And I was just like, okay, maybe he's healthier, you know. And so, like, I was like, there's pasta.
1: Sounds kind of awesome. Yeah,
4: perfect date so far.
1: There's pasta. I'm sorry.
3: Yeah, no. So he says, like, there's pasta. And then he throws his nose up, and he's just like, that's not healthy. That's not organic. I've had really real pasta in Italy. And I was
1: here we go.
3: That's nice. You know, like, I'm still going with it. I'm still polite about it. So I was just like, okay, well, we have gyros. There's gyros. These are good. Like, I had them. And then he, like, laughs at me, like, and he spits out his wine. He's just like, that's not even how you say it. And I was like, okay, sorry. And then, you know, he's just like, I went to Greece. And he's just like, you know, like, tucking his, like, chest out. He's like, I went to Greece. And in Greece, it's all lamb. And here we do lamb and beef because we're so cheap here. And it's just, you know, like, I'm not here to fight him and prove that we have good food here.
1: First of all, Arby's has delicious gyros, okay? They're so good. If you were lucky enough to take him to an Arby's, there's not one close enough to me, honestly. I don't know where there is one, but I need one to be closer. So, second of all, it's obviously very demeaning. The way he was speaking to you. Let me bring him in. Scott is here. I forgot to mention that. I'm sorry. I get caught up in the story and I forget. And Scott. So, Scott, you your extensive travels, and you're a big, sophisticated New Yorker, and you're back in a small town. I've seen this film before.
2: Well, I mean, first of all, it's insufferable, not unsufferable. But, you know, I guess I'm the jerk.
1: We heard that, too, but, like, we're not here to demean people. It's like, okay. Well, anything else you'd like to point out?
2: I mean, if I didn't like her, I wouldn't have wasted my time. Like, my time is valuable, you know? It's, like, cute that she, like, loves her hometown, and we got to pretend like we love teachers, but, you know, I wanted to show you more.
1: I can't with you, man. Like, I can't do the teacher thing. If you look down on teachers, and this call can be over, because I'm sorry, and I'm not pandering, but it is a thankless job that is very important. These people are underpaid, and I can add it to a list. First responders, nurses, I can keep going. Yep. And so if you have anything to say about those folks, then you and I'm not going to be able to advocate for you in any way.
2: Well, I guess we're at an impasse here.
1: We are?
2: I don't know. I mean, she's acting all holier than thou, that, you know, doesn't care about my experiences. Anything I say is unacceptable. I'm in private equity, and I could show her the world.
1: Oh, you hear that? Okay. Ariel, I think I've seen you online before. Are you the guy?
4: Wait, what is that?
1: Are you the guy with your nose all stuck up? Okay. Hey, he's in private equity, Ariel. The world. You hear that?
3: I did.
0: You know where he learned how to do private equity? Probably from teachers.
4: Period.
5: Well. Exactly.
1: See, now here's the thing. Like, Scott, here's the thing. You don't respect what she does for a living. So, honestly, the rest of it doesn't matter.
0: No.
1: Like, maybe you are more sophisticated, and maybe there are things that you could afford or show her that you enjoy that she hasn't seen before. You're assuming, one, that she wants that, but you also have demeaned what she does for a living, and that isn't... unless you adjust that whole thing, then this would never work.
2: Well, I mean, I didn't know she felt that way in the first place. I guess that is how I feel.
1: Okay.
2: I guess it won't work.
1: Oh. All right, so he's not even going to adjust. He just, that's what he thinks, and so, but he's so sophisticated, yet he has these viewpoints, which are awfully antiquated and disrespectful, quite frankly. But Ariel, look, I don't think I have to ask the question, but you're not interested in seeing the world with Scott?
3: Absolutely not. No, thank you.
1: Scott, look, you're entitled to your views, but looking down on people who have important jobs because they don't make as much money as you do, or because they live in small towns, I don't think it's any way to sort of go through life.
2: Well, thank you, sophisticated radio DJ. You're so advanced.
0: Well, you got him good.
1: Yeah, we're all a bunch of idiots. I mean, we are. That's true, actually. But no one ever said anything differently. All right, look, Ariel, I'm sorry you were subjected to this. Hey, better that you never talk to him again and go about your life.
3: Thank you so much. I agree.
1: Scott, good luck out there.
2: Oh, I'll be fine.
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8: Traffic.
10: In Virginia, the accident blocks two left lanes southbound 95 between Quantico and Virginia 610 Garrisonville Road. Traffic jammed up through this activity. In Prince George's County, for the backups, northbound Maryland 210 between Old Fort Road and Palmer Road. Jammed up traffic southbound DC 295 between Eastern Avenue and East Capitol Street. Local lanes of the Beltway Inner Loop jammed up between the split merge in Maryland and I-295. And that's your traffic up to the minute.
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9: DMV weather.
10: Cloudy today, a high around 82, dropping down to 68, and more clouds for tonight. High 86 and thunderstorms tomorrow.
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1: I would like to apologize to the Knicks because I decided to get in on the action because they've just been so good. And I was like, well, it's a sure thing. They're going to win.
2: Yeah.
1: So I decided to bet on them.
2: Oh, that's why they lost. That's why they lost.
1: I did not win. Well, this is the first time I bet all season. But yeah, they lost to the Spurs last night by just like 4 points.
2: I was up very, very late watching that game.
1: You were.
2: I don't know why I'm into it.
1: Me too.
2: I'm into it, I think, because I think it's kind of exciting that a big major market is in the finals again. You got the Knicks. They kept showing all the celebrities and Madison Square Garden and Mariska and Harvete, whatever her name is there. And she and Jalen Brunson are having an affair. And it was all so exciting.
1: Yeah.
2: And then they lost.
1: Like you said, a bunch of celebrities were on hand. Cardi B performed Bodak Yellow at halftime. We had so much. I'm saying we now because I'm trying to bet on them. We had so much promise, but we did not win.
2: We. Kaylin, the Knicks fan.
1: Right, yeah. Such a huge. Paulina got me into the Knicks.
3: I don't even want to talk about this.
1: Yeah.
3: I'll excuse myself for this conversation. I'm so mad.
1: But people were loving Mariska there with her Law & Order SVU co-star, Christopher Maloney. And, you know, the crazy thing is, like, they looked adorable. They were on the screen, yada, yada. But they had their view blocked. Did you guys notice this by the ref when the official was on her side of the court, which isn't great for what I'm guessing she paid for the seat. So she was literally like looking around the ref to try to see the play. And like you mentioned, she is real life friends with Jalen Brunson because of his fandom of the show. He grew up watching it with his dad and they have this unlikely little friendship. But yeah, so now explain this to us because I was trying to figure out like when people are like Knicks in five, Knicks in four, like so now they need how many games?
2: They have to win two more, which means they play Wednesday in New York.
1: Okay.
2: And then they play Saturday in San Antonio for sure now. And if they win both of those, then they would win.
1: Okay.
2: They need to win two more.
1: Well, Taylor's got to get married, one win. So.
2: Oh, yeah, right. Mm-hmm. So get out of the way.
1: Hurry up.
2: Can you imagine? Can you imagine if Saturday's Taylor Swift Madison Square Garden wedding conflicts with the NBA Finals Game 5? I don't know what we would do.
1: They would.
2: They'd have to move the finals game to New Jersey or something.
1: I don't know. But
2: I was thinking about that. The biggest flex, I think, right now would be it being in the first two rows of Madison Square Garden side of the court that the TV cameras face. Like Rahm Emanuel, I saw him there last night, sitting next to Larry David.
1: That's amazing.
2: Of course, Ben Stiller was there.
1: Did Charlemagne going?
2: Timothy Charlemagne was there. Timothy Charlemagne was there. He's been going to all of them. hasn't he been going with
3: Kylie Jenner?
2: DJ Khaled.
3: Oh,
4: Fat Joe.
2: Were they? Oh, it was Fat Joe.
4: Yeah.
2: They were on the jet together because Jason was there. And I'm like, Jason, what are you doing there? And he's like, I'm a Knicks fan. I was like, of course you are.
4: I've always been Fat Joe. And yeah, Timothy came along.
2: Yeah. Mm-hmm. Go Knicks, right? Who's your favorite Knicks player, would you say?
4: Ooh.
1: We just talked about one.
4: So. Greg.
2: Okay. Greg. Well, I love Greg. He's really, really good at basketball.
1: Too,
2: but
1: so
2: my thing
1: good.
2: Is, how many of them do you think actually paid? After all of this hype about how it was, you know, $100,000, $50,000, do you really? I mean, wouldn't that be something?
1: I think they paid.
2: You think Ben Stiller paid $50,000 to sit there? Or do you think the Knicks are like, hey, look, we'll hook you up? Like Spike Lee.
1: Yeah, I mean,
2: Spike Lee has season tickets. A lot of them have season tickets, which means they would have paid face value, which still would have been very high. But that's what I'm guessing, is that they have season tickets or that they bought, that these famous people are like trading tickets around. There's no way that's the irony in all this. It's just Larry David has, you know, $1 billion and he probably paid less than everybody else for his courtside ticket. Well, because it's a flex for both the team and for, you know, the celebrity to be there.
1: Yeah, I think it's only them and like the Lakers would be filled with this many celebrities.
2: I think. But like, how many people do you think called up the Knicks and were like, sure, they would get a ticket? And then they're like, no, because there's only so many courtside seats. I mean, let's say there's only 50 of them or whatever.
1: Yeah, all
2: maybe,
1: the assistants.
2: Maybe fewer than that.
1: Being like, do you know who could be in the building? And they're like, yeah, we don't care.
2: Right, exactly. Like, imagine that. Imagine if you think that you should get a courtside ticket to the Knicks and it's like, no, sorry, Larry got yours. Or, hey, sorry, Rahm Emanuel got yours. The politician, like, wait, what?
3: Right.
2: What about me? I was in several feature films.
1: Right.
2: No, you're not going. You can sit in the suite, or you know, you can sit in section whatever where nobody would see you. It's like, ew.
1: Yeah. Are there celebrities like higher up?
2: Because
1: would be embarrassante. I feel like I don't know. You guys, it looks like Ariana Grande and Ethan Slater are no longer dating.
0: Yes.
1: I'm trying to temper. Oh, yes. Yeah, okay, thank you. I was trying to temper it.
0: Coming back.
1: It's Come giving on. Old Ariana. You know, they got together on the set of Wicked. He left his whole high school sweetheart and had a fresh baby, too. But, yeah, I'm not going to say anything about that. And they, I think they were together for, like, 3 years, which is pretty crazy. And I think the word is they broke up secretly like 3 weeks ago and they are no longer together. So I don't think you'll be seeing him on her Eternal Sunshine tour. But yeah, it's giving old Ariana for sure. So my girl is like J-Lo, like she loves a relationship. She loves love. So I'm interested to see who she pops up with next because she does not have no type.
0: Oh no, it's time for her to get back to rappers for a little bit. Yeah, do that little toxic dance.
1: Yeah,
0: yeah, get us some good music.
1: So you want heartbreak music to get her to get? Yeah, okay, yes. Gotcha.
2: Was it Pete Davidson to this guy?
1: Pete, no, she did.
4: She her did. Husband, no, right?
1: She dated that random real estate agent, Gomez, right?
4: Yeah, Alton Gomez.
1: Like
4: or
1: she
4: something.
1: Has no type. Yeah. Dalton, thank you, Dalton, a real estate agent. Did you guys ever watch Scooby Doo? Okay, so Scooby is getting a makeover on Netflix, and for the first time ever, the famous mystery solving dog will be played by a real dog instead of CGI. It's a live action series. I know. I'm really scared.
2: I need the cartoon.
1: I think so too. Yeah. I like how it looked like 70s.
2: And the sound effects and all that, which I'm sure they can still have the sound effects, but yeah.
1: I don't know. This has the propensity to be a little weird, but it tells the story of how Scooby, Shaggy, Velma, Daphne, and Fred first came together at summer camp to solve a supernatural mystery. Netflix shared the Great Dane puppy. I didn't know he was a Great Dane. I am today years old. Cast as Scooby. Maybe they're just casting that type of dog. But fans are already obsessed with this dog. You can look him up. Floppy ears, blue eyes, grumpy expression. After nearly 60 years of cartoons and movies, Scooby is finally being played by a real dog again. I don't know how excited I am about that, but how's he going to say ruh-roh? I don't know. Can he talk? Can he act? We'll see. But Scooby is coming to Netflix if you are into that sort of thing. If you're into us, I hope so, if you're listening, the Fred Show On Demand is how you can always catch up on the free iHeartRadio app.
2: Yeah, you may have stumbled upon us. It may have been a mistake. Stay a little longer. And see
1: Don't
2: what you
1: leave
2: think.
1: Me.
2: Yeah. Yeah, I mean, it's only Tuesday. You can, if you still hate us by Friday, you don't have to listen anymore.
1: I like the hate listeners. Yeah. I'm okay with that.
2: Yeah, and as long as you keep listening. Because remember, if you hate us, you have to, as we've learned on the text, you have to listen every day for years to remind us why you hate us every day.
1: Or if you say you're going away and then like 5 minutes later, you're still there.
2: Yeah.
1: You know, but hey, love you all.
2: No, today could be a day. Like if you're listening and you said, like, for example, if you're listening and you said you would never listen again after the waiting by the phone with the dead guy that wasn't dead after all. Now, we didn't know that. You know, we didn't know that he wasn't dead. But if you said very mean things to me that day and that you would never listen again and that you hated me for airing that, even though we had permission. And then it turns out, whoops, there was really no travesty after all. No tragedy either. Today would be a fine day to come back and say, I'm sorry. And I'll be right here. I'll be right here. Because I was very nice to everybody who complained. I was very kind. You were not kind back to me. But if you'd like to come back and say, hey, look, I overreacted and this is your job and you were just doing your job and you did I understand you had permission from everyone. And then it turns out the guy was a big fat liar. Now, again, we didn't know that at the time, so I can't use that to my advantage. But if you'd like to say that I'm sorry, I'm here.
1: Yeah, they'll get right on the...
2: And I'll be here for another several hours, so...
1: I'm waiting.
2: Yeah, I'll be looking at the... I'm still looking at the text now. I still haven't received any.

0: Good morning, you guys. I'm going for the hottest drop of the season. I'm on the website now, and this is for my sister's birthday, which is, like 2 weeks away. And this is how life has changed. The hottest drop of the season is a traveler pillow. What is this thing called? She wants this, and it's completely sold out. And I guess they've released more supposedly this morning of the traveler pillow that she wants for her birthday. Now, wait a minute. It says next drop. Oh, and I'm sorry. It's not until 9 a.m.
1: Oh.
0: So, yeah, here it is. It's this is what she wants for her birthday. It's a travel pillow. And all of the colors and all of the styles are sold out completely.

0: things.
1: Right.
0: So here I thought I had the jump on the travel pillow my sister wants, but no, I have to wait till 9 o'clock and no wait list and no pre-order. So, you know, cross your fingers.
2: You're getting scammed.
0: I am getting scammed. I have no idea what I'm really getting. But this is how life has changed. It used to be shoes and cool stuff, and now it's travel pillows. It's the Fred Show. We will-

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0: 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I'm looking at the audience. 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
3: College Park slowing on the outer loop of the Beltway between 95 and Georgia Avenue with a crash move to the far right shoulder. Within those backups, it's just after Colesville Road. Delay southbound Kenilworth Avenue between 50 and Eastern Avenue. The slowing southbound DC 295 between Eastern Avenue and Pennsylvania Avenue. In Virginia, the accident 95 southbound is between Quantico and Virginia 610 Garrisonville Road. Two left lanes are blocked, and that's your traffic up to the minute.
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25: Cloudy today, a high around 82, dropping down to 68, and more clouds for tonight. High 86 and thunderstorms tomorrow.
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2: Main lanes of the Beltway Inner Loop jammed up between St. Barnabas Road and I-295. Local lanes of the Inner Loop very busy between the Spoiler Merge in Maryland and I-295. The backups on the Adloop and College Park between 95 to Georgia Avenue with a crash sitting on the far right shoulder of the Adloop. Within those backups at Colesville Road, the backup southbound DC-295 between Eastern Avenue and Pennsylvania Avenue. Virginia crash southbound 95. Two left lanes are closed south of Quantico, and that's your traffic update.
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9: DMV weather.
10: Cloudy today, a high around 82, dropping down to 68, and more clouds for tonight. High 86 and thunderstorms tomorrow.
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0: June 9th. The Fred Show's on. Good morning, Kaylin.
1: Good morning.
0: Hi, Jason Brown.
2: Hi,
0: Hi Paulina.
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3: Good morning.
0: Shelby's Shelly in the showdown next hour. 800 bucks is the prize. 13 straight wins. Headlines and the entertainment reporter coming up this hour. What are you working on, Kay?
1: Man, I have a lot of stuff today. So Travis Scott shows up late and forces another DJ to end his set so he can perform, I guess. Instagram finally rolls out its most requested feature, and Paris Hilton, her phone screen was spotted, and pulled up was how many Hilton honors points she possesses, and my goodness, it's a lot.
0: Wow.
1: Yeah.
0: I guess they don't own it anymore. They sold it, I think, to a conglomerate. I don't think they own it anymore.
1: They don't. I know she does, like, commercials for them, but she, I guess, still sees Hilton.
0: So I guess she's still eligible, then, for the points. My gosh, I'm so jealous.
1: Me too.
0: What I wouldn't give for a bunch of Hilton points.
1: Mm-hmm. I just want all the points, you
0: yeah,
1: know?
0: Yeah, yeah. But you know, I'm stingy about points.
1: Don't
0: I'm very stingy
1: started.
0: About
1: it. Makes me so upset.
0: I'm not
1: so
0: gonna,
1: bad.
0: You can't say the number, but I'm gonna show you something. You can't say it.
1: I won't.
0: You can't say it. Hold on. Let me click on this.
1: I'm a vault.
0: It's the one. It's the bigger one.
2: Are they transferable? I know two girls who can use
0: that. I'm not
2: so
0: gonna.
2: Bad.
0: You can't say the number, but I'm gonna show you something. You can't
1: I
0: say
1: won't.
0: It.
1: I won't.
0: You can't say it. Hold on. Let me click on this.
1: I'm a vault.
0: It's the one. It's the bigger one.
2: Are they transferable? I know two girls who can use them.
1: Are you seeing anybody?
3: Don't show me because you know I'm gonna say it.
1: Right.
3: You know I'm gonna tell it.
2: Is that what
1: girl,
2: I thought? Oh, yeah.
1: Are you okay?
3: So no, he's not.
0: So I collect. I collect American Airlines points, most specifically.
1: Collect.
0: But if you've been listening for a while, you know I'm cheap about them.
1: Yes.
0: And anybody who is a point person, I think, understands this to a certain extent because I don't want to waste them. I don't want to waste them by not getting a good deal. And then, you know what I mean? Like, so I have a bunch of points. I can go on a lot of trips if I get good deals. But if I don't get good deals, I use way too many points, and then I can't go on as many trips, and then it was a big waste.
1: Yeah.
0: Because they amount to money. You had to spend a lot of money to get that many points.
1: Yeah. Well, you were going to spend the money anyways, and free is free. Like, you wouldn't have got the points if you didn't have that card. You still had to spend that money.
0: But, like, I'm going on a trip in a couple of weeks. It would have been so expensive, except I was able to, like, get it. My man Cameron at Points.me, which, by the way, I'm not getting paid to say that. There's a guy, and he's a Miles guy, and he works at the website, and he found me over 300 days ago.
1: Yes.
0: He found me the very best deal on this flight, and it's baller, and it's awesome, and I used points, and I got the bottom price, like the basic price,
1: mm-hmm.
0: and it was great. And I still have a lot of miles left, but otherwise I would have had to spend like three. I would have spent like three times that for the same trip if I hadn't planned ahead. And then that's two trips I can go on now that I wouldn't have been able to go on before.
2: Yeah, you had me reconsider one time when I was asking you for help with like the point system. You're like, well, that's that, and how much that would cost. And
0: you were going to spend like 4 million points on a hotel room for
2: one night.
0: And
2: I know.
0: I'm like, Paulina, that's exactly what they want you to do. That's what big points wants you to do.
1: I did do that to go to Kansas City, and I was very mad that I wasted the money because the flight was like $200. Like, I could have bought it, and
0: that's
1: I
0: what I mean.
1: And then I had to book a flight to Europe, and I was like, oh, I really wish I still had the
0: big points. Wants you to use all your points,
1: it's
0: you know, right now on an impulse thing, and then you spent, you know, let's say it's supposed to be for business class to Europe. Let's say it's supposed to be 140,000 points or something, and then but if you don't get like the one seat on the plane that has that one, then it's like 200 something, and then 300. Before long, you spent 300,000 points each way, and then that's like four or five trips you could have gone on.
1: Is that on your Hinge profile? I would just put that as your default photo.
2: Ooh.
0: Oh, there's Fred Hader, John. I'll show you how rich I am, but don't say it. It has nothing to do with being rich. It has to do with putting everything on my credit card.
1: Yeah.
0: You don't have to be rich to have a lot of points.
1: No.
0: I think people that
1: even
0: people,
1: I have points.
2: Right, they're saying I got a couple points.
0: Hey, moron! There are whole websites devoted to this, like the whole thing, and I read them all, by the way. and subscribe to some of them. And they're the ones that tell you how to do this.
1: He's upset that he doesn't know the amount, you know?
0: Well, I know. And he's the guy who told us 5 years ago that he wasn't going to listen anymore because the show was so bad. And yet 5 years later, he's still here. And I think, I hope you get the help you need, man. Let me see. How many texts here? I'm looking at least 40 unresponded to texts. I guess he knows we read them, though. So anyway, here's the funny thing. You can block us on the texts. We don't have the ability to block you.
1: Don't tell them that.
0: Well, we're working on that because I think we should be able to block people who are annoying.
2: Yes.
0: And just say mean things all morning. But for some reason, we don't have that up. But you can get rid of us if you want to. But we can't get rid of you, which is crazy. All right. So here's the debate of the morning. This is from Daily Mail's, what is this, Instagram. 855-591-1035. And I think people are very serious about this. 50% of men say that they could land an airplane in an emergency.
1: And a plane in an emergency.
4: 1,000%.
5: Seen Top Gun. I can do it.
1: 50% of men say that they can land a plane in an emergency. Yeah. How hard can it be?
6: I delusion in myself. I like to believe I could.
7: When I need answers, they come to me.
6: Yeah, I think that's cool. How much of it is autopilot, though?
5: Pitch, shift, yaw.
1: Confidence.
0: Pitch, shift, yaw. When I need answers, they come to me.
6: That's
1: yaw, cool. Says unmatched out here today.
6: Pull up like what I've seen in the movie.
8: Logically, I have to land that plane. It'll be out of here.
9: My nervousness will probably won't let me think.
1: Well, the confidence is high. Aviation experts put the odds of an untrained individual successfully landing a heavy jet at close to zero.
10: No, I definitely couldn't. I don't even drive a car.
11: Okay,
10: I'm
11: 30,000 feet up. I got

0: landed. 200 people on board. Women and children. I'm doing it.
1: Women and children.
2: You're not, though. You're not.
3: Y'all.
2: But this is a real question. I'm being very sincere. Yes or no, 855-591-1035. You can call and text the same number. Do you believe, male or female, I don't care. Do you believe that in a pinch, you could land a passenger airplane and save everyone's life? I'm serious. And if you think you could, I want to hear why. I'm not going to make fun of you a lot. I make fun of you only a little tiny bit. Because I want to know, because I'm a licensed pilot. I'm not, I think I could land it like a big jumbo jet, but I wouldn't necessarily put my chances at 100% because it's a whole different thing.
3: So not even you think you could, but these men,
2: I think I could get it on the ground if nothing bad happened. Like as long as there were no emergencies or abnormalities or anything. Cause I mean, I think I could safely get it on the ground. I have 2,000 flight hours. I should probably be able to figure it out, right? But it's very different than what I fly. So I'm not just sitting here trying to tell you that I'm qualified without the training. But I think I could probably have the best shot at making it so that we didn't die. I think. Hmm. But, I mean, I've been doing this for 25 years. So, like, I have context. I understand basic aerodynamics. I think I could do it. But that's not surprising. Kiki, could you land the plane? If we had, you're on Spirit. Let's go back to a simpler time.
1: Oh,
2: you're on Spirit. And I don't know, for some reason, both the pilots, they're conked out. They fell asleep. They're not waking up for some reason, which I think that would, in this scenario, would mean they're dead. So what are you going to do?
4: I'm going to pray, call some people, and it is what it is.
2: You're going to call some people? Who are you going to call?
4: Just some last words, bro. I don't think I can land a plane. I know that I can do most things. I do believe that now. Yeah.
3: Wow.
4: I do believe I can do most things. Like, I think I can sing. I think I can dance like J-Lo if I really try. But yes, land girl. A plane? Absolutely not.
2: Okay.
4: I can't do that.
2: Kaylin, could you... Okay.
3: Fred, I have been in the cockpit the most with you, watching you do things.
2: True.
3: I hear you talk to people. I know how some of that works. Absolutely not.
2: Okay.
3: Absolutely. I would try.
2: You'd have to try, right?
3: You know?
2: You have to. I mean, because what are your options? You just sit there and watch it all? You know, you have to try.
3: Where is the button? No, seriously, because now I'm getting nervous because if something happens. Where is the button where you talk to air traffic control? Because that's the thing I think I would need most.
2: That's on the yoke. There's a little button. You just click
3: What's
2: on
3: the
2: that.
3: Yoke?
2: It's the steering.
3: Make it simpler.
2: The control
3: Dumb
2: wheel.
3: Dumb it down for me. Okay, so it's here. So
2: the
3: where
2: thing.
3: Is it? So now that I know.
2: It's on my side. It's on the left. And maybe it's on your right. I don't know. I've never sat over there.
4: We did.
2: There's a little button.
3: I just need to know how to call. That's all. But no, I could not.
2: They have a thing now where you, in newer, like new airplanes, you have to pay a lot of money to get a new airplane, but you push a button and it just it lands for you.
3: Oh,
2: it does everything
3: really?
2: For you. It's a pretty amazing, actually.
4: Wow.
2: Yeah, you push one button. but better.
4: Way more plane.
2: But it actually, like, I think it gets you somewhere. It's
3: like,
2: you're supposed to go.
4: I would push the button. I would do that.
2: Well, I guess you would. Of course you would.
3: Depends on the day.
2: You push the button and it literally finds the nearest airport and it tells air traffic control with some kind of recorded message and it lands the thing. It's Garmin makes it. It's pretty amazing.
3: Nice.
2: But, yeah. You got to pay a lot of money for that, though. Can someone walk me through the steps of landing the plane, someone said?
1: Yeah, then I could do it. I know you guys are going to think I'm like full of crap, but I really think I could land a plane. I 100% feel like if you just have to calm down first, right? Everybody has to calm down. The situation's already like high, you know, tense. Everyone's just like freaking out. Sit down. Then I have to figure out the steering wheel part. Then I want to find the call. I got to call the pilot or the air traffic people. Uh-huh. Then after that, the police. Then after that, I feel like if you can drive a vehicle, isn't it the same kind of thing? Because you got to push up, right? Don't you got to push the plane up?
2: See, like, no, I don't know. I don't know, Paulina. You just said you can land the plane.
1: Well,
2: but
1: I would figure it out. I'm telling you. I would.
2: How are you pushing the plane up?
1: No, you got to pull the steering wheel towards you.
2: And when
1: you?
2: Would you do that?
1: When we want to go up.
2: Right, but why are we trying to go up when we're trying to land?
1: Well, there's like a mountain in front of me. I need to go across the mountain.
2: This situation got very complicated all of a sudden. Okay.
1: Right, now we're...
2: So apparently we're flying into Denver.
1: Right, Denver, yes.
3: Oh, good luck on that one. It's rocky.
1: Yes.
2: Okay, all right.
4: I can't believe in Paulina, actually, because like I've seen her around here when like the towers go down and stuff, and she's just got to try to figure it out.
2: Yeah.
4: Yeah.
2: I think what's the first thing you would do? So we're flying along.
1: Okay.
2: I don't like this scenario because...
1: I know you don't.
2: Okay, so you're flying along, and there's a pilot, and it's you and the pilot, and the pilot, like, conks out, done. What's the first thing you're going to do, Paulina? We're flying along in the sky.
1: Well, after I cry for about 30 seconds, I have to get it together.
2: That's fair.
1: I have to freak out.
2: That's
1: yeah.
2: fair. No, I would say a good 30-second freak out is fine.
1: That's totally fine.
2: If the autopilot's on, you have time to freak out. Yeah, okay.
1: Then I would take the little walkie-talkie off the table.
2: The walkie-talkie off the...
1: Okay, the little thing where you talk. You know what I'm talking about?
2: We ever did that.
1: I would have to say
2: we've been unalive.
1: I don't know.
2: No, I don't know.
5: CB radio.
1: CB radio.
2: There isn't one of those either, but okay.
1: I would say mayday, mayday, because that's what you say.
2: You'd say, well, we're off to a decent start. Okay. And then what?
1: And then I would say, can someone please assist me in landing the plane?
3: You have to tell them which plane you're in.
1: I would say that. I would say my location, my whereabouts, my coordinates.
2: So you would know how to find those?
1: No, but I mean, I'm assuming at some point I have some kind of training.
2: Okay.
1: But no, I think I got this.
2: So you're trained.
1: Wait, still a little training.
2: Well, that would defeat the purpose if you're trained.
1: And then you're too
2: then this defeat. Hey, Victoria.
6: Hi.
2: Victoria, you believe, good morning, you believe, oh, your husband, you think your husband could land a plane. Now, what qualifications does he have?
6: So he plays some silly computer game. I think it's called Flight Simulator. It has like all of the buttons. He goes through like a full flight. I don't know what it is.
2: He probably knows more than he thinks he does because of that. Honestly, those things are pretty realistic. I mean, they're not the same.
6: For sure.
2: But I mean, if you spend hours and hours and hours flying around on a flight simulator and looking up all the things you need to know how to fly a 737 in the flight simulator, I'm not saying you could land it, but like you have a better base than you think you do. Honestly.
6: Definitely.
2: Okay.
6: Yeah, I'd give him 50% odds. He got like one of those controllers that like is like an actual like hand, like, I don't know, steering wheel for a airplane. He flies different ones. He's like gonna fly a jet or something.
2: Wow.
6: I don't know what it
2: All right,
6: is.
2: Maybe
6: but
2: he
6: I'd
2: could
6: give him 50%
2: then.
6: 50% odds.
2: Maybe he could. All right, Victoria. Thank you. Have a good day.
6: Yeah, you too.
2: Well, I don't know. If there are any airline pilots listening, I'd like to know if you think this is possible. Like, is a little basic flight simulator knowledge good enough? Because I'll say there are some guys out there that get really into the flight simulator, and they can do. They know how to, like, do stuff in the 737. They could probably start a real 737. I don't know how to do that.
3: How
2: I don't
3: different.
2: Mess around with that stuff all the time.
3: Is it, like, commercially versus...
2: Well, it's much more complicated. You know, the bigger the airplane, the more systems and all the different stuff. But I don't
3: systems,
2: know.
3: Yeah.
2: But, I mean, again, like, the airplane's already started. You're flying. As long as nothing bad happens... I say all, but you have to get it on the ground. But I suppose if you've been flying around thousands of hours in your flight simulator, you might be able to pull that off. I don't know. Assuming the weather's good. That's another thing. Everything would have to be perfect.
3: Now, if I had a couple beers, I definitely could land a plane.
2: Oh, certainly.
3: I'm serious.
2: Yeah.
3: I'm so much better at stuff.
2: Well, they got him in the thing. Be like, hey, flight attendant, I'm going to land this thing. But first, I need a shot of whiskey and a beer.
3: Yeah.
2: And I know that's unorthodox, but trust me, in this case, this is what you want.
3: Yeah.
2: Hey, Adrian, how you doing? Good morning.
7: Good morning. How's it going?
2: You think with the help... Good, man. Thanks for asking. You think with the help of air traffic control, you're landing the airplane?
7: 100%. Absolutely.
2: And so you think they're just going to be like, all right, now push this button and pull back on this, and you're all set?
7: Yeah, 100%. I've taken one flight lesson before.
2: Okay.
7: And it was in a really small
3: plane. More than me. You're a pilot.
7: Well, I may have been also throwing up on the landing, so I missed probably most of that. But,
2: okay. So that we'd want to make sure we okay. Well, I mean,
7: but
2: otherwise though, if you can land a plane while projectile vomiting, Adrian, then I think that's pretty good, and you saved everyone's life. Thank you. Have a good day.
7: Thank you. You too,
2: Adrian. You're a true hero. Hey, Mike.
8: Hey.
2: Mike, you're a video gamer, and you also believe that because of that, you could... What video games are you playing that give you the knowledge base to land a plane?
8: Well, I mean, I guess there's been multiple of them, but I mean, most recently, probably Grand Theft Auto is
2: so Grand Theft Auto makes you qualified to land an airplane. Tell me more about that.
8: I mean, I'm not saying I'm qualified. I'm saying we're probably all not going to land. You know, it might not turn out well, but, you know, hey, we're... It gives me confidence that I could at least try, you know?
2: So at what point in the flight are we carjacking someone with an Uzi?
3: Right, at a strip club.
2: Yeah, right, exactly.
8: Well, that's after we land.
2: I see.
8: Right?
2: Well, you can do... Once you land, I would imagine you could do anything you want for a while because you saved a bunch of people's lives. So I would imagine you could live your true Grand Theft Auto fantasy after you saved everyone's lives. Good call, Mike. I think it's true. Thank you. Have a good day.
8: Hey, Fred, long time. Yeah, awesome. Yeah.
2: What were you going to say? I interrupted you. You've been listening for a while? Oh, young up.
3: Oh.
2: I think he was going to say something nice.
3: He was. Long time, maybe.
2: Yeah, no, I'm sorry. I'm
3: good
2: sorry,
3: time,
2: Mike.
3: Long time.
2: Thank you for your support. All right, so it's been determined that Paulina can land a plane.
1: Yes,
2: none of the rest of you can.
4: I think Jason can.
2: Jason. Oh, I didn't ask. Jason, could you do it?
5: I mean, just innate knowledge, no. But I am really good at following directions. So I feel like if someone was giving me step by step, I give myself like a 50-50 shot.
4: Man, he put them boots on, that clipboard, rolled them sleeves up.
2: Yeah, if you were wearing all black with an earpiece, I think it's possible.
3: Yeah. Yeah.
2: I,

0: biggest stories of the day.
1: So the San Antonio Spurs kept their season alive last night, beating the Knicks 115-111, game three of the NBA Finals. The win cut New York's series lead to 2-1 and snapped the Knicks 13-game playoff winning streak. So I did stay up last night watching that for some reason, and I was convinced that the Spurs were going to sweep, or excuse me, the Knicks were going to sweep. Yeah. I thought they were going to win last night, and then they would win again on Thursday or Wednesday, tomorrow night. And then that's what I thought. I really did. And then the Spurs pulled it off. Yeah. So we'll see what happens.
2: Not happy about that.
1: You're mad?
2: I'm very upset.
1: Why are you upset? Because all of a sudden you're a New Yorker again.
2: It depends on the week, man.
1: You lived there for 3 weeks.
2: Yeah, 3.5. Put some respect on New York. Okay.
1: Even over here going bagel or and however you say
3: drink.
1: It. Yeah, orange drink.
2: Oh, yeah, I'm walking in.
1: You're over here talking about your bodega order.
2: Yeah, well, I'm drinking coffee.
1: J-Lo, your coffee. That's what it is, coffee. And and go Knicks all of a sudden. I'm like, but put it away, man. Like, what's going on? I've never seen you wear Knicks stuff ever, and now all of a sudden you're wearing the whole full uniform.
2: Listen, I love when people get excited about something, and it's feeling like summertime, like 90s or something out there. Like, it looks so vibey on TikTok and Instagram. Like, I need to be there, you guys. I might go after the show.
3: It's feeling like summertime 90s.
1: It is feeling like, mainly because it is 90 and it's summertime, but
2: no, like 1990s.
1: Oh, yeah. Like 1990s.
2: Yeah, like back in the day. Everyone's united for once in their lives.
4: No, you're right about that, actually. Yeah.
2: Right? It's a vibe.
4: It is a vibe out there.
1: Well, no disrespect to Oklahoma City, who won, I guess, last year, or like Denver. No disrespect to those teams, but

0: there is something different about New York, the Knicks being in the... I mean, it looks cool on TV. Like, it is very vibey. I mean, that's why... I can't remember the last time I watched an entire NBA game, and I watched the whole thing last night. It was also pretty good, but, like, I don't know. All the celebrities and Madison Square Garden, Jason's second home.
1: Yes.
0: What's crazy to me is that you, again, have... worked so many jingle balls in New York at Madison Square Garden.
1: Yeah.
0: How many have you done? Five?
1: I think so.
0: There was the one where you showed up and tested for COVID and then they sent your ass home.
1: Yeah, don't count that one. Yeah, I didn't get to go inside. But yeah, I think like five.
0: And yet, so you've walked around one of the most the most hallowed halls of all of sports and sports history, and you have no idea.
1: No.
0: You've probably seen things that 99% of people watching the game last night would die to see, and you don't even know what, you have no idea what you saw.
1: No, I didn't even know they played basketball there.
0: Until this year. One night he's in Miami at Fiesta Latina, and he sends me this text. He goes, Fred, I'm in this room. It's all red. The carpet has a trophy, and they just handed me a trophy and I'm holding it. Like, you're in the Heat locker room holding the Larry O'Brien trophy right now. Yeah, I think so.
1: It was cool. It was red everything. Red carpet. I got to hold the freaking trophy. It was cold.
0: I don't know how that got busted out, but okay. The race for LA mayor is officially set and Spencer Pratt is out. And they're calling shenanigans. I was listening to something about this morning, and it's like they were saying that the way that the votes are counted in California, that the Democratic votes would come later, and so this wasn't all that surprising. However, it doesn't look great because it was he and the mayor, Bass, I guess was his name. Those two were pretty much in the runoff as of like the day after the election, and now a week later they're still counting votes, and all of a sudden now he's out. And Nithini Raman, I believe is her name, and Karen Bass now in LA are the two. So all of a sudden, Spencer lost like 7% of the vote in no time. And people are calling shenanigans on this. So anyway, he's out. It's over. And I think a lot of people thought he could win, too.
1: Yeah, I did.
0: Spencer Pratt, reality star. South Florida felt a 6.1 earthquake. It happened off the coast of Cuba, struck about 65 miles west of Cuba in the southern Gulf of Mexico yesterday afternoon, causing shaking across Florida that rattled buildings and prompted evacuations in Miami-Dade County, a rare experience for a state not known for seismic activity. The epicenter was approximately 376 miles from Miami, and buildings, including the Miami-Dade Government Center and a South Dadeland structure, were evacuated after shaking was reported inside. The National Weather Service confirmed there was no tsunami threat from the quake, and residents across Tampa, Orlando, and South Florida reported feeling mid to moderate shaking. Cuba's government said that no damage or injuries had been reported. We're going to space again, guys. Fresh off just returning from space.
2: Yeah.
0: And that one went well. They didn't get stuck out there like Butch and Sonny did. NASA has revealed that the Artemis 3 crew will be announced today. Four astronauts will launch from Kennedy Space Center in Florida aboard the Orion spacecraft to test rendezvous and docking capabilities between Orion and commercial human landing systems needed to deliver astronauts to the moon's surface, you guys. So we're going to go build something on the moon because some people are over it here and they'd like to have some other place to go. And then after that, it's Mars. And many people have signed up. We talked about this in the past, but a couple of years ago, they were asking for volunteers, like who would go to Mars, and it was a one-way trip. I guess they have no way to get you back. They have a way to get you there, but they don't have any way to get you back. Something about fuel, or I don't know. I don't remember what the problem was, but there was no way to get you back. And people were like, yep, I'll go. Like, you have a husband and three kids. Why? Like, if my mom, like, honestly, like, we're on the Today Show going, I'm absolutely. Well, ma'am, it's a one-way trip. You're never coming home. Yeah, okay. That sounds wonderful. Like, what? That wouldn't make me feel very good. And there were some people like that raising their hand. And I think it was like, oh, I'm doing it for society. No, you're doing it to get the hell out of your life. And I guess that's one way to do it. Apple is trying to reboot its AI story by giving Siri a major upgrade and hitching it to Google. It's, I guess they had their Worldwide Developers Conference. Good morning. That's the last time Tim Cook will ever say that, by the way, because he's no longer going to be the CEO, I think, after September. Good morning. The company unveiled a revamped Siri AI that behaves more like a modern chatbot astronaut that can be used via text or voice without the Hey Siri wake phrase and can mine personal data on a device to do things like pull a friend's address and text or organize photos by voice. All right, cool. I guess. Well, I mean, I already know you're reading all my stuff, so you may as well help me find it more easily.
2: Yeah.
0: And working from home might be great for skipping the commute, but a new study says that it could come with a surprising downside. Loneliness. Researchers at the Federal Reserve Bank of New York found that remote workers spent 58% more time alone than office workers and were much more likely to go an entire day without interacting with another person. That means no chatting with coworkers, of course, no small talk with a barista, sometimes no face-to-face contact at all. And the study found that remote workers were more likely to report mental health struggles, seek counseling, and use psychiatric medications. The effect was even stronger for people who live alone. Most workers say they love working from home and would even take less pay to keep that flexibility, even though they feel lonely. I don't know. We tried it for 2 days on this show, and then we decided, nope, we're all coming in. It's whatever. I guess we'll all get COVID.
2: You can tell the people that normally work from home around here, because Kiki and I will be at the porch, and it's like they are just like word vomiting for hours because they miss the social interaction.
3: Yeah, it's a double-edged sword to me. Like, it's convenient to be able to work at home, but it also, I didn't enjoy it. It made me not like my job because I felt like my work was my home and my home was my work. Mm-hmm. There was no escape. So I like coming here because I'll stay here all day to work, but when I go home, it's shut off, you know? So it's like, I feel like you need that break sometimes.
0: My grandparents, a couple of years ago, they were getting older and kind of towards the end. And I spent a lot of time at home in Arizona, and I had a little studio set up there. And it was in my childhood bedroom. It still is. I just don't go there as much anymore. And like day one, this is the only like study that I have on how this would actually work, because we did come in every day during COVID. I think we were the only ones, which is why they let us do it. I don't know. They're like, they can die. We don't care. I'm pretty sure that was their attitude, actually. But like day one. Okay, like Monday morning, wake up early, and it's even earlier there because it's on the West Coast, Pacific time, or mountain time. Take a shower, you know, trim the beard.
2: You still showered?
0: Put on clothes. This is day one. By Friday, I roll out of bed about 4 minutes before the show starts, hit connect. I have a beard now that's like, you know, Howard Hughes down to the ground. I'm still wearing my jammies from the night before. Kiki's like, turn the camera on. I'm like, absolutely not. I don't think I had the discipline. I think if you were working from home consistently, or you still do, you got to tell me, like, you'd have to get up and have some kind of routine. Otherwise, by the end of the week, I was basically still asleep all morning, and I hadn't combed my hair in like 3 days, or changed my clothes for that matter. Because why?
3: Oh yeah,
0: I didn't have to leave the house.
3: You'll look up; it's 5 o'clock, and you're like, I haven't even showered yet.
0: That's what I'm talking about.
3: Your computer did that little sound, Jason. That ding ding ding. It haunts me.
1: Microsoft Teams. Yes. Ringer. Yeah. Oh, I still get chills to this day when it goes off.
0: I feel like you'd have to convince yourself like this is the same as if I went in.
3: Oh yeah.
0: Maybe you don't have to dress the same, but you have to wake up, you have to eat, you have to work out, you have to like take a shower, do whatever routine you would do, and you've got to treat it like a real job. And I was able to do that for like one day. Yeah. And then by the end of the week, it's like, forget about it. I'm not even presentable. I can't even go outside. It's National Donald Duck Day, National Forklift Safety Day. Okay. Be careful on those forklifts. And National Call Your Doctor Day for what? I don't know.

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1: John Summit, who is a super popular DJ, if you didn't know, I love him. He was playing Lily's Club in Monte Carlo for the F1 after party Sunday. I'm sure you saw a ton of things on social from that over the weekend. And he was, you know, DJing along when Travis Scott climbed on stage, causing such a commotion that the whole thing got shut down. Video of this is making its rounds. But the next day, John took to social writing, "Last night was out of my control. My show got shut down due to another artist showing up late, forcing his way onto the stage." While he didn't mention Travis by name, he did, however, choose a Travis Scott song to add to the post. He also shared a video of himself playing his song, "Go Back," writing in the caption, "I want to go back on stage and finish my performance." Also shouted out his production director, Eric Fink, who he himself posted teasing John's Ibiza show, saying, "The special highlight of the night is that there will be no effing Travis Scott." Oh. So there you go. Hopefully they can work things out and do a little remix. But yeah, I don't know what Travis was doing. It was really weird. But yeah, he was not able to finish his set, and lots of fans were super mad about that. Instagram is finally rolling out their most requested feature. Meta announced yesterday that users will now be able to rearrange posts on their profile grid for the first time ever. And I've been yearning for this. Previously, you know, your grid was in chronological order. With this new grid reordering feature, it's giving users more control and flexibility how their profiles appear. They said in a press release that people might find this feature useful when highlighting a new era, resurfacing older content, refreshing your aesthetic, or showcasing key projects or work.
2: I don't know if I like that. I like the chronology. Because then I could, like, if I met a new girl or something, I could go look and see, you know, how far back the last moron was.
1: Oh, for creeping purposes.
2: You know
1: what I'm
2: like? Right. For creeping purposes. Plus, I could also tell, like, what you look like now.
1: Right.
2: Because the most recent picture would be, the closest to the top of the grid would be. So now you could go get the one from 10 years ago and then move it up to the top and be like, yeah, that's me.
1: That's true. I wonder if the date will still appear like it does if you open the post.
2: That's just too much work.
1: Oh, I see. Yeah. Okay. All right. Fred is not here for it.
2: No.
1: I am, because sometimes I'm like, I hate how these look next to each other. But you can access this feature by tapping reorder grid. I think it's by long pressing a post from your profile. So if you hold your finger on it, and then it'll say reorder grid, and then you can drag it in the order you prefer.
3: Okay.
1: Any pinned posts and reels will remain fixed at the top of the grid, they say. So I know a lot of people wanted that. Users will also be able to group together content series, you know, like multi-part stories, tutorials, transformations, part 1, 2, 3, 4. Mm-hmm. So your audience can, you know, more easily navigate your profile. So there you
2: Thank
1: go.
2: Thank God I have a Kiki in my life to teach people over here how to do all this stuff. I'm not even that old, but I've just gotten so lazy because all of you guys are better at it than I am that I just ask you.
3: We got you.
1: You just take this finger and hold it down.
2: Well, no, that part I understand. Oh, okay. But there are other more advanced features that, you know, people over here
1: I ask for everything because I'm also a people. I don't know how, but I just don't get social media. Lastly, Fred earlier in the show told me not to say anything, but he showed me how many airline points he has. And one person has you slightly beat. Okay. Miss Paris Hilton was spotted leaving popular restaurant Giorgio Baldi, but it was her phone screen that is sending

0: Well, I don't know.
1: She was like not trying to show her screen to anyone. She was just looking at it, walking
2: out.
1: A billion.
2: That's, I mean, even with like, you know, bonus points and this, that, and the other thing, that's excessive.
1: Now, I know she's not like they sold the company, like we said earlier. However, I do know that she appears in a lot of commercials for them. So maybe something that comes along with her contract is like giving her some points, but she has a billion. So, you know,
2: you'd never have to pay for a hotel room again. And maybe that's the deal. Like it just, you know, you're Paris Hilton, so it always refreshes to a billion or something. Dave Portnoy has like 70 million or something on his Amex card. It was a crazy big number. Wow. And I guess it pops up on the display when you, I have an Amex, I don't really use it, but I guess when you charge, you can like, it'll tell you how many points you have at the end. Mm. So like somebody, he was like, yeah, look, and it was, you know, an ungodly number of points. But a lot of people just put everything on their credit card, and that's how they get all these points. What I do, I put every possible thing that you can are allowed to put on a credit card, I put on a credit card.
1: Fun fact,
2: I get points.
1: He is also still legally married, and she has access to all of his funds in perpetuity.
2: Yeah, that's a wild one. Nice. He must not want to have to pay her. Because he didn't have anything.
1: When
2: you know, Barstool had humble beginnings.
1: Mm-hmm.
2: And my guess is there was no prenup. Right. So part of me wonders if he's not divorcing her because he doesn't want to give her, you know, $1 billion or something.
1: But that's a lot of trust to put in your ex.
2: Yeah.
1: So there you go. If you want to put your trust in us and follow us on social, please do. Fred Show Radio on YouTube, Instagram, Reels, as well as the Fred Show TikTok. And you can always catch up on the iHeartRadio app.
2: If she has the Hilton Honors American Express the way she shops, it's definitely possible. I work for Hilton, I guess. You work for Hilton. Shout out.
1: Yeah,
2: how you
1: like,
2: doing?
1: Do you want to talk? Or
2: what's going on?
3: We accept friendship.
2: What's your name is? I can land a plane. I have my CDL, someone said. You know what's interesting? Is you can't land a plane, but I couldn't back a semi into a spot. So there you go. You got me beat. Like, if you told me, here, drive this semi, I would absolutely run something over.
1: That seems harder.
2: It's hard. It looks very hard.
1: It does seem harder.
2: It looks very hard. So you know what? CDL man, you win.
3: I have a Foyd card.
2: Well, that's exciting.
3: I can also fly a plane.
2: You can buy ammunition. So that's good. Alex Warren, Fred Show. They say

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1: Yeah.
0: Now, I guess we're on Twitch now. 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
13: Slow ride in the 3rd Street Tunnel going northbound between Massachusetts Avenue and New York Avenue. The backup's inbound New York Avenue between South Dakota Avenue and Bladensburg Road. Suitland Parkway inbound, very busy ride between Silver Hill Road and South Capitol Street. The delay southbound DC 295 between Eastern Avenue and Pennsylvania Avenue. Northbound I-295 closed between the Beltway and Laboratory Road because of police activity. And that's your traffic up to the minute.
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1: DMV weather.
2: Cloudy today, a high around 82, dropping down to 68, and more clouds for tonight. High 86 and thunderstorms tomorrow.
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1: Slow ride in the 3rd Street Tunnel going northbound between Massachusetts Avenue and New York Avenue. The backups inbound New York Avenue between South Dakota Avenue and Bladensburg Road. Suitland Parkway inbound, very busy ride between Silver Hill Road and South Capitol Street. The delay southbound DC 295 between Eastern Avenue and Pennsylvania Avenue. Northbound I-295 closed between the Beltway and Laboratory Road because of police activity. And that's your traffic up to the minute.
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16: DMV weather.
17: Cloudy today, a high around 82, dropping down to 68, and more clouds for tonight. High 86 and thunderstorms tomorrow.
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0: Same reports that you have.
1: New, like, water bottle that everyone is freaking out over. Oh, and what was the last thing I wanted? Oh, a very long time bachelor has found love, and it is the cutest thing ever.
0: Wow, see? There's a chance for me.
1: Yes.
0: And we're commercial free. 40 minutes, no commercials.
2: Yeah, they talk about it.
3: Yeah, they talk better than they type.
2: Just talk about it, talk about it.
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0: It's like we're writing in our diaries, except we say them aloud. We call them blogs. Jason's got one. Go.
4: Thank you, dear blogs. I just want to take a minute to shout out our people that work in healthcare, because y'all are angels and you do miracles. My dad recently had some health issues, and so he was in and out of the hospital, realized he had to have quadruple open heart bypass surgery, which is an insane surgery. My mom, who's been a nurse for like 40 years, said it's like one of the hardest surgeries to get and recover from. And like every single person we met along the way, the nurses, the caseworkers, the doctors have just been like so kind and patient, because my dad likes to joke. He's a big jokester, and I could tell, like, people are like, I'm trying to work here, like, you know, but like everyone's like
0: trying to save your life over here,
4: right,
0: bro.
4: Like, can you chill for a second? But, you know, like, but just to, like, when I was learning about the surgery, like, where they actually, like, open you up, like, stop your heart, like, keep your blood pumping through like a machine, and then put everything back together, I was like, I really don't appreciate people in the healthcare field enough that they can do something like that is crazy. Like, literally, like, he was, like, dead for a while, but they were, like, controlling it. Like, it's so nuts. And just everyone post-surgery, he's walking around now, walking up and down the street. He's no longer on oxygen. He has, like, only one thing hooked up to him. Like, it's just amazing.
0: It is,
4: like,
0: amazing.
4: The medical miracles that can, like, happen that people do every single day. So just know that if you're in the healthcare, like, field, I know it's a thankless job a lot of the time, and people treat you like crap sometimes, but, like, you're doing literally the most amazing work.
0: Amen, Jason.
1: Yes.
0: Yeah. And then I come to work and cry about haters on their phones sitting in traffic. So that really puts things in perspective. Right? Thanks, man. Yeah, no, it's true. I have a friend who he had a heart transplant, and I went to a dinner one night. I didn't know anyone at this dinner. I'm sitting next to this guy and we're talking. I'm like, what do you do? He's like, I am a doctor. I'm like, what kind of doctor are you? He's like, I work on hearts. I'm like, he was trying to, like, downplay it. He's a transplant surgeon. He's the guy who did my buddy's transplant. And I go, so I just want to be clear about something. You just tried to downplay what you do. You took my friend's heart out of his body, and then you got another heart from another body.
4: Yeah.
0: You put that in his body. Yes. You made it work, and he's right there. And the guy's like, well, yeah. I'm like, I mean, can we, like, I would be walking around being like, excuse me, I did that.
4: Right.
0: And he's like, yeah, I'm a plumber. I swear to you, he goes, I'm just a plumber. I go, dude, can we stop with the humility?
4: Yeah.
0: Okay, I got a bigger ego than you do, and I don't do anything.
4: Right.
0: All right, you took the man's heart out. Like, think about that. It's crazy.
4: It's crazy. And, like, talking to the surgeon, like, he was sitting and talking with us, and he was like, oh, yesterday I was at this hospital. I'm like, you get up every day, and you do this, and you, like, save people's lives. Like, actually, like, it's so, so crazy. And I feel like it takes a situation like this for someone to really realize that. And, like, now, you know, obviously my mom has been a nurse my whole life, but, like, to see it, like, when you're in that situation, it's just, it hits different. So
1: has he asked for a cigar yet?
4: No. So we are 20 days, no cigars.
0: That's probably a good idea.
1: Right.
4: Yeah.
0: No, are we done? Are we no more?
1: Hoping.
4: So he's still saying, I hope, you know, he's a recovering alcoholic. So, like, you know, he's a big about yeah. that
0: transfer,
4: like,
0: of addiction.
4: Right. But he's big about, you know, it's always it's a work in progress. We're never done fighting, you know, when you're addicted to something. So my mom is very much, like, stepping off. Like, she's like, I'm not pushing. Like, this is your decision. You know all the facts. You're informed. Like, you decide what you want to do. I'm being a little bit more pushy.
1: Right, I was going to say, I'm pushy.
4: But yeah, actually, we're up to 22 days. So.
1: Wow. That's nice. So
4: fingers crossed.
1: Maybe he'll stop.
0: Mm-hmm. Good for him.
4: Yeah. Mm-hmm. So
0: I hope he doesn't take the opposite approach, which certain people I know who've had this done, where it's, well, I just got cleaned out, so I'm good.
4: Yeah, I got brand new plumbing.
0: Right, like, I can start over. Like, no, dude. No, you can't. The rest of us had to sit there for 8 hours while they re-plumbed you.
4: Right.
0: So I would really appreciate it if you'd stop with the shenanigans.
4: Please, yes.
0: Yeah, do it for me. Yeah. Do it for Jason. Do it for somebody. Stay or go.

0: Fred Show is on. It's stay or go.
1: All right, Drake. Good morning, Drake. Welcome to the program. How are you?
2: Hey, good morning. Doing good. How are you?
1: Doing all right, man. What's going on with this this girlfriend of yours? Tell me what's going on. What is she doing? What is she doing, Drake? I'm sure you're doing nothing wrong.
2: I need some help.
1: It's got to be all
2: It's always the case.
1: You had the wherewithal to reach out to the program, which makes you a highly intelligent, successful human being, I'm sure. So tell me what's
2: going
1: on.
2: Well, we could end the call now and just send her that write-up.
1: Okay, well, now hold on. Not so fast.
2: So here's what's up. It's my fiance now. It's no longer my girlfriend. And we're making wedding plans.
1: Congratulations, Drake. That's exciting.
2: Thank you. Yeah. But I will tell you, look, this is my second marriage, and it's her third, which is fine. It's all good. I'm not worried about stuff. We both have kids. We've been going together. We are in love and all the good stuff. We're making wedding plans. And earlier on, we just talked about, we're not just starting out. So since we're both coming with kids and we've got stuff in our lives, we agreed that, we'd come to the marriage with what we've got, and when if something happened, we would, go with what we had. We're both realistic, and that everybody agreed to everything. And then so 3 days ago, I brought it up again, and I said, why don't we put the prenup together that we agreed to, 40 days ago, almost 2 months ago or whatever. And she flipped. I am talking about flipped out. Screaming, what did you mean? We need a prenup. We agreed. And I said, look, you're right. We did agree, but why can't we put it in writing so that there's never an issue?
1: Yeah, you got to put it in writing. You have to put it in writing.
2: Yeah.
1: Sorry.
2: Yeah,
1: it's unromantic. I know it's unromantic, but you have to, put it in. Especially when you at a certain point in your life when, I guess when you're 20-something and neither of you have anything, that's one thing.
2: That's right.
1: But
2: building a life together.
1: Right. Yeah. You said that you're in your 40s. You've been through this before. I don't know if that was a component in your previous marriage. Maybe it was. Maybe you're triggered by that. For the people that say that a prenup is unromantic, my argument would be, isn't it kind of romantic that in some ways, and maybe this is not going to make, perhaps it's not romantic is the word, but what you're saying is, let's just get all this out of the way, because anyone who's been through a bad breakup or a divorce knows that things can become very litigious and get drawn out. And I want that lamp, and no, that's my lamp, or I bought the couch, or I want this investment, or whatever it is. And what you're saying is, look, we're probably not going to get divorced. I hope that we don't. It's why we're getting married. But let's just get all this ironed out now, and then sign a thing, and then we're done with this. And if something bad happens, well, then we have a plan already. I guess at your age, our age, most of our ages, when we've already built a life, I think it's responsible.
2: Well, I want to take care of my kids first and foremost, mm-hmm. right? My first wife, it's sad. She, died of cancer, but I've got two kids.
1: Very sorry.
2: Right? Yeah. One's a teacher, one's in the military, and they're good kids, and they're, I call them kids, they're grown-ups. But if something should happen to me, this is my past, this is my life, and I want my children to get the spoils of being my children with my first wife, and the whatever. But it's just, we both have these assets. We both have kids. And I got to believe she's thinking the exact same thing. And so I need help. I don't know what to do because fiance is flipped out like I'm a guy. I don't even know who she is.
1: And Drake,
2: what happened to this woman?
1: It's not as though you're asking for her stuff. It's like she's got hers, whatever she's got, and that would be hers.
2: Totally.
1: And then you've got your stuff. So it's not as though it's like, well, I want half of yours, but you don't get half of mine. Like, no one gets anything, I guess. Or whatever you agree to, you get half of whatever you grow together. I don't know how they work.
2: Well, why wouldn't she agree to it? I mean, is there some kind of, was there a nefarious thing here that I don't recognize that I'm not saying I'm naive, but that's why I'm calling for help. I don't know just happened in my,
1: Drake, sorry to interrupt you. Do you have a lot more than she does?
2: It's not a lot. Look, I've worked my tail off, and I've got some investments, and I've done okay. I've got my 401k, and I've got lucky on some stocks, right? Since I'm, whether you get lucky or you don't, I got lucky. So yeah, I've got some assets. I'm not a rich guy, but in the standard of the world, but she too has assets. We've actually discussed all this. And that's why when I said, why don't we just put the prenup together a few days back, and then she loses it, And I'm like, I don't even know what I just did.
1: That's strange.
2: And that, I know it's crazy, reaction, but I had to call you.
1: The level, yeah. I mean, you're saying that she like lost her stuff when screaming and yelling and throwing a fit. That kind of reaction concerns me because it's like in her mind, it's like you devastated her. This concept that like she doesn't get half of everything that's yours, which I don't even know if that's how that would work anyway. I don't think she's entitled to as much as she thinks she does is right away. I don't know. If there's a lawyer listening, you can call and explain this to us because my understanding is you don't just get automatically half of everything.
2: Half, right. So you don't just get half.
1: But yeah. I agree with you completely. Like this stuff needs to be in writing. You've got stuff that you develop. I'm all for her getting half of what she helped you generate
2: during the marriage. If we get assets together, then maybe that's a consideration. And all we're doing is protecting our past from somebody today just going, I want all your stuff. You know,
1: I agree. I want to take some phone calls on this and see what people have to say when they hear this, because some of the texts are interesting. 855-591-1035. Call and text the same number. Drake, have the radio on. I wish you the best. Let's see what people have to say. Maybe people have been through this. I don't know. Some people are, one text, and this is a text, this is not my opinion, from 224. It says, run. She's on her third and can't comprehend this. Run. I mean, I'm not judging somebody for third marriage. I'm really not.
2: Scary.
1: Like, get married as many times as you want, but like, you know how I feel about this. Like, you do whatever. People get married 100 times if they want to. I do kind of wonder after two or three times, why are we getting married? Like, because
2: why get married?
1: But the definition of marriage is one thing, and now we're doing it 3, 4, 5 times. I just sort of wonder, like, okay, how about just be happy together? Because I don't know that we're really embracing the true definition of marriage if we're doing it over and over and over again. But hey, that's my opinion. You know, you do what you want. I don't think it's a reflection on who she is or what she's after. I think her reaction to you saying, hey, let's shore this up, I think that is suspect. I don't like that.
2: That's what scares me. That's why I called you. And look, put it out there. And it's a good moment for me just to sort of smell the roses or breathe the air of what this is about. I don't know. I love the girl. I don't want it to end badly, but it scares me. And thank you very much. I will be listening.
1: I think it's valid.
2: That's why I called you.
1: Thanks, Drake. And good luck, man. Appreciate you.
2: Appreciate you so much.
1: And here's the thing. What a nice guy.
3: He's really pure.
1: He's a killer. He's trying to take all the money. Listen, he's a killer. Absolute assassin. but here's the thing. When you do ask us for our opinion on the show and then we share it like this, then you're going to get the wide array of people who listen to us. You're going to get the people who say, third marriage, get the hell out. You're also going to get the people who have been through this. I mean, you're going to get all the different perspectives, which is one of the things. When you guys hear all this, what comes to mind? Kiki, you're about to get married.
4: Oh, yeah. You're famous
1: and you're going to be world famous.
4: Well, thank you.
1: Are you going to make Big Tim sign a prenuptial agreement?
4: I don't like when you word it, make anyone do anything. We are going to have an agreement together as a couple to protect each other. And that's what a prenup is. And the fact that she won't sign it and she's acting like this is a huge red flag. And it's they all have separate kids and multiple marriages. Like, girl, what are you trying to do?
3: Mm-hmm.
4: Absolutely. Get your deposit back on that banquet hall.
1: I don't like the reaction.
4: Drake.
1: and they agreed. They agreed in principle to what a prenup would say,
4: right?
1: According to him. So then, why, when it comes time for a signature, is she upset? I mean, according to him, they had the conversation. Hey, if anything goes wrong, then you get your stuff, I get my stuff, we're good. And apparently she said fine. But then when it was time to write it all down and sign it, all of a sudden, you know, she didn't like that.
3: Why'd she agree to it verbally and then all of a sudden like have a meltdown?
5: Switch up is crazy.
3: Like a toddler. Yeah. That's where I'm concerned.
1: Hey, Perry. Perry is an attorney, and we're taking your word for that. Like a real lawyer, or like did you watch one on TV, or did you watch a lot of like The Practice or whatever that show was?
6: No, I'm a real lawyer, and I've done some family law as well, so I can answer some of the questions you guys have.
1: Okay, so if our boy here, Drake, does not do anything and he marries this woman, what is she entitled to if there's no agreement?
6: Well, it also depends whether he has a will. So if you don't have a will, the state is going to decide what happens to your stuff. And it is true that your spouse is first in line in that scenario to get entitled to your assets. So I do suggest that he gets a prenup and a will. I have it myself. I think it's extremely responsible. I think a lot of people think that it's just like a death wish for a marriage, but actually marriage is really just a contract with the state. Mm-hmm. So you're really just being smart and responsible.
1: Okay,
6: about
1: now, now Perry, you just killed, you killed Drake. He's dead in your scenario. I'm saying, what if this dude just walks? Then what happens? If they just get a divorce?
6: If they just get a divorce, then it gets really messy. It's really, really messy. And then it really is also still going to be up to what a judge says, unless, you know, they are able to come to a settlement. But what I've seen in that scenario is people get really, really nasty, and it's so much more beneficial to iron this stuff out when you're in a good headspace than it is to wait until you're in your worst mindset and then make decisions. Or if you can't make decisions together, again, a judge or the state is going to decide for you.
1: Yeah, which I don't like that. Now, what would just a simple mock prenup say? Essentially, whatever I came into this with is mine, whatever you came into this, you know, with is yours. And then what happens in the time that you're married? Do you then come up with some sort of, like, for every year we're married, somebody has to pay somebody something? How does that part work? Because I get the part about you don't get any of my stuff from before, but how do we deal with the time we were together?
6: Well, all of that stuff then becomes marital property and marital assets. So that, you know, that ends up being something that the wife would be entitled to, because the idea is that whatever he is accumulating or building while he's in the marriage, she is supporting him. She's supporting him while he is growing his assets, growing his finances. And so, yeah, that does become part of something that she would be entitled to.
1: Okay. All right. Well, thank you for the free legal advice.
6: Are the way.
1: Do not send us a bill. We're not going to pay it. But you're very good. Thank you. Have a good day.
6: Have a good one. Yeah,
1: if you're like every lawyer that I am involved with, and we just got timed. There was a timer for the last 10 minutes. Is it Bregan?
5: Yeah, there we go. Like Reagan with a B.
1: Hey, man. How you doing? So we just talked to Drake. He's a little bit older. He's in his 40s. I guess I'm older for getting married for, I think, as he said, it was his second time and it was her third time. And everything was all good until he brought up a formal prenup. And then she freaked out on him, even though she had sort of agreed to the concept of it, according to him, previously. But when it was like, no, we're going to write it down and you're going to sign it, she freaked out. When you hear that, what do you think?
5: Oh, man, I love this conversation. Because let me ask a question. If I told you I was starting a business with my best friend and putting all my money into it, everyone would say, get a contract. Mm-hmm. If I buy a house, there's paperwork. If I buy a car, there's paperwork. But if I decide to merge my finances, assets, future earnings, retirement, everything else with another human being for the rest of my life, and I say maybe we should put some things in writing, suddenly he's the bad guy? That's crazy. I mean, a prenup isn't saying I think we're going to get divorced. It's saying I care enough about us to have the uncomfortable conversation now instead of having a judge do it later. Yeah. And honestly, if someone gets upset, that upset, just because the topic came up, that's a bigger conversation.
7: Exactly.
5: Because if we're planning a future together, we should be able to talk about money without treating it like a fire alarm. And besides, prenup is like insurance. Nobody buys a car insurance because they're hoping to crash on the way home. They buy it because it could happen, God forbid, you know. And let's be real, if we're arguing this much about the prenup before the wedding, imagine how expensive the argument gets afterwards.
4: Ooh, yeah. I like it.
1: I agree with you completely, and it's true what Perry said a minute ago. The lawyer is that it's all fun and games until it goes wrong, and then when it goes wrong, you typically see a side of people that you didn't see before, and it's like, you know, that thing that didn't matter, now it matters a great deal, and now I'm gonna, you upset me, so now I'm gonna go for the jugular. And it's like, no, but let's just insulate ourselves from that, because I think that's a human tendency to get really upset with people, and one person may feel wronged, and then it's all, I don't know, that's half mine, and then it's not. But here we go, we get it all figured out, so we can't do that, and we can skip that phase.
5: Yeah, I agree big time, because people get all, you know, that jugular thing that you just mentioned. It's like, you know, when emotions are high and stress is at an all-time high, and you know people are both going back and forth, sometimes people tend to do things that they didn't even think they were going to have to do in the beginning.
1: Yeah.
5: You know?
1: Yeah, it's true. Hey, thank you, man. I appreciate you calling.
5: Absolutely. Have a great day,
1: look
5: guys.
1: Look at that. It's just an efficient, succinct to the point. I love it.
4: Boom, boom, boom.
1: I love it. That's better than I could do. Hey, Sakura, how you doing? Good morning.
7: Good morning. I'm Craig. How are you?
1: Doing all right. So this dude, Drake, just called up a second ago, and he's talking about how he's getting married for the second time. It's her third. I'm not sure if that's relevant. People on the text seem to think that it is. And they had sort of agreed loosely. They each have kids, and they each have stuff and whatever else, as one would in their 40s. And he's like, look, if we get divorced, you get your stuff, I get my stuff. We're good. She said, fine. And then when he said, great, so we're going to have that drawn up. You're going to sign it. I'm going to sign it. She freaked out on him. What is it? What do you think when you hear that?
7: I agree with her because, for the simple fact, when people want prenups, I believe they already have the mindset that it's not going to work. So if you're going into something with a negative mind that is already not going to work, that's what you believe throughout the marriage. It's not going to work, so we should do this just in case. That means you don't. Do you really love me? Do you really trust me? No, you don't. If you already believe it's not going to work.
1: Yeah, but Sakura, of all the times in the relationship, wouldn't you think the time right before you get married is the time that you are most likely to believe it is going to work? At which point, this is not about a divorce. It's about a contingency. Because, like, look, I just proposed to you. We're getting married. Like, I obviously think it's a good idea. Or I would say most people would think it's a good idea because I did it. Because I'm agreeing to it.
7: Why do you need a contingency if you believe it's forever? Marriage is supposed to be forever. So
1: okay, well then,
7: you are judging me for my past marriages that failed already.
1: All right, Sakura, so it's forever. So this prenup will never be an issue then. The thing that we signed, it's forever. So we'll you can bury it because we'll never need it, I guess. But we have it in case it's not.
7: It's in my mind to believe that you don't actually love and trust me.
1: Okay, but there's a fire extinguisher in the hallway of this radio station. I'm not sure that it works or has ever been checked because I don't think they care about our safety. But if is that there because the building is going to burn down, or is that there because if there is a fire, because one of us decides to play with fire one day at work, which I've thought about many times, I've thought about it, you know, then is it there to put the fire out in the event that it happens, the unlikely event that it happens?
7: That's true. However, those get checked monthly or something like that. So you just check if your spouse and make sure things are going okay. And if they're not, that's when you feel you can add something to the relationship, maybe a prenup down the line or something like that.
4: But so down the line. Oh, Sakura girl.
7: Yeah.
4: Oh,
3: so no one's ever betrayed you or like shown you a side of them that you didn't expect to see?
7: Yes, I've been married and had to go through this before, and I still felt that, okay, a prenup still makes me believe that you feel it's not going to work.
1: Okay, fair enough.
7: Even though I went through it and it happened to me.
4: Did you get some money, girl?
7: I believe the same thing. No, I
4: have
7: to give him some property, though.
4: Oh, Sakura.
1: Sakura's giving stuff up. Now you giving stuff up, but you over here saying no prenup, Sakura. Thank you for calling. Have a good day.
3: We still love you.
7: You too.
1: Glad you called.
3: Sakura.
4: No, girl. You gotta protect it.
1: Yeah. Look, hey, you're so in love, we're never getting a divorce? Fine. Well, then this never will come into play. We'll never have to execute this plan.
3: My girl lost property. Like, I'm so sad.
1: But yet she's like, no, it's all good.
4: Take
1: hey,
4: more.
1: I'm not, you know, whatever's best for you. But I Sakura, you marry me, you want to sign some paperwork, bro. Hey, Brittany, how you doing?
3: Project those points.
8: I'm good. How
1: those are
8: you
1: mine.
8: Guys?
1: I need them to fly away, far away. I'm great. Okay, you get the final say. Stay or go in the case of the guy getting married and his wife, or soon-to-be wife, refuses to sign a prenup. Not only that, but lost her mind when he brought it up.
8: So I say stay if he can get her to change her mind with the prenup. And the reason I say that is seen the other side of things for the kids' standpoint.
3: Mm-hmm.
8: My grandfather was with my step-grandma for years. They got married like 10 years ago. And unfortunately, she passed away a few years ago.
1: I'm sorry.
8: But thank you. But us as the grandkids and their kids, we were dealing with their assets. And my step-grandma's assets went straight to her daughter, which is, I agree with. But when, like, all of my grandfather's assets are being split between the three of them, and just some fishy things have come up, like, greedy wise on the other side, and my grandfather has a touch of dementia, so it's just some nasty things have come out for my mom, my aunt, and her daughter, and I think if there was way more things in writing, it wouldn't have been as nasty.
1: Yeah, because this is, I mean, I've seen it firsthand. This is the kind of stuff that tears families apart. Even and sadly, yes. Even when it's all established and in writing and organized, it still upsets people. And it's like, but at least you know what the person's wishes were, and there's a plan, and you don't have to like it, but like, it cuts out a lot of legal fees and a lot of stuff, at least in theory. But Brittany, I'm sorry that happened. I appreciate the call. Have a good day.
8: Thanks. You guys too.
1: I don't like her reaction. None of the rest of it, like however many times she's been married, maybe she didn't. Maybe this guy Drake is the one for her, and that's wonderful. She finally found him. But the fact that she's losing her mind over something that they principally agreed to and is fair, I don't like it.
4: Yeah, if she's acting like this now, what do you think she's going to act like in a divorce?
1: That's another good point.
4: She don't take the paint off the walls. Drake signed that paperwork.
1: That's her paint.
4: Absolutely.
1: Yeah, I don't know. I'd be a little bit leery right now if I were you. The Entertainment Report after Taylor in 3 minutes. Fred Show.

0: Kaylin's Entertainment Report is on The Fred Show.
1: Last night, of course, was Game 3 of the NBA Finals with the Knicks losing to the Spurs. But down the street in Tribeca was the premiere of Katy Perry's Lifetimes Tour concert film. Now, people are saying that she and Justin Trudeau made their red carpet debut last night, but I swear I saw them on another red carpet a while back. Katy revealed during a Q&A that Justin is the love of her life, adding, "I am very in love." She also revealed that he had seen the tour 3 times, but had to watch the film again when he only attended because he only paid attention to Katy. So he had to watch the movie to see what else was going on, I guess. I don't know. So their end game.
2: These two need a prenup, and I'll tell you why.
1: Why?
2: Because right now, he'd give her anything. Right now, it's, "Oh, I love you so much."
1: Right. I could take my eyes off her.
2: I love you. We're never getting divorced. But guess what? God forbid, years from now, that, you know, it starts to wane. Mm-hmm. And, like, you know, she, I don't know, takes a big duty and forgets to flush the toilet or something. And he loses his mind, or vice versa. He doesn't put the seat down. All of a sudden, we're fighting.
1: Exactly.
2: And then all of a sudden, it's, "No, give me that your vacation cottage is mine now."
1: Your vacation cottage.
2: Well, these Canadians have, they have cottages.
1: Cottages. Yeah. Yes, we're going to the cottage.
2: Which I've learned cottage is a
1: loose term.
2: Right. Cottage can be 14,000 square feet.
1: Speaking of being in love, about a week after Andy Cohen, the King of Bravo, was spotted holding hands on the streets of New York after his birthday dinner at his fave Italian restaurant, he is just gushing about his new man. Listen to this.
3: "I am really happy to say that I met the person, you guys. We met at my friend Justin's July 4th party last year. So it was 11 months ago. And I saw him from across the party. I almost didn't go to the party, you guys. And I dragged myself out. I never get invited to gay parties in the Hamptons anymore. And I was like, you know what? Let me just go. I went and I was like, who is this guy? We talked all night. I very methodically put my number on him from across the party. I almost didn't go to the party, you guys. And I dragged myself out. I never get invited to gay parties in the Hamptons anymore. And I was like, you know what? Let me just go. I went and I was like, who is this guy? We talked all night. I very methodically put my number in his phone. And apparently I said to him twice that night, make

0: This man is kind and strong and smart, and he's an adult, and he loves my children.
1: He loves his children.
0: They love him.
2: Wow.
0: And I love him.
2: Wow.
1: And I love him. Okay, that man is a player bachelor for life. He gets around. He will tell you, I have never seen him with someone. And he's a great example of, like, he was really good on his own. He adopted his two kids. And then he met this Kevin Sobieski, this businessman. And I have never heard my Andy speak like that. And I wanted to cry yesterday when I listened to that.
2: Let me tell you something, Kaylin.
1: Tell me something.
2: The fact that he was so methodical about the number, and Kiki as well, Paulina, Jason, a number of times I've not received a call from somebody. And it was obviously because I mis-entered the phone number. So that it's something we got to be doing, you know, because the times that I've given someone my number and they haven't called me or the number, you know, it was because I misentered the number. I was just going too fast. I was too, you know, that's what it is. So we got to make sure that we're methodically giving out our phone numbers slowly and intentionally because, you know, I think the love of my life has slipped away a number of times because they didn't reach out. Because I gave them the wrong information. I understand.
1: It's really sweet. By the way, someone wrote online, I just thought about it. Andy Cohen's funeral is about to be messy as hell. And he responded in all caps, about to be? ? But yeah, I'll do the other stories that I teased the next hour so we can do the showdown. If you want to catch up on any of the earlier ones I did or anything else, the Fred Show on Demand on the free iHeartRadio app. Also, we're on Twitch because we're gamers.
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You can watch it, listen, catch up anytime. Search for The Fred Show on all the places. If you would take a second and like, subscribe, follow, whatever, all the things. So you get the reminders, all the stuff. Thank you for doing that. That's my public service announcement for the day. That's my one ask of you. And then the rest of it, it's just giving. You know, we just give and give and give. And I'm just asking for this one thing. For this hour, with 6 minutes left. I can...

0: I can re-request next hour. You know, I get like one. Don't I get one request an hour of the people?
1: That's fair.
0: When there's this much giving going on,
1: right? Yeah,
0: that's what I thought, Jason.
1: Yeah.
0: Okay. Good. Showbiz Shelly, $800 in the showdown. We'll do waiting by the phone and our little mini version now daily all summer. DJ Neurotic and the throwback dance party. That's next too.
2: Hey. 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
12: Traffic jammed up in the 3rd Street Tunnel going northbound between D Street and New York Avenue. The slowing inbound New York Avenue between Brentwood Parkway and the 3rd Street Tunnel. Crash reported in Montgomery County, southbound Columbia Pike before University Boulevard. Crash working in Belhaven and Fairfax County, southbound Route 1 at Huntington Avenue. Delays on the Beltway Outer Loop between Springfield and Van Dorn Street. More slowing on the Outer Loop between 95 and Georgia Avenue. And that's your traffic up to the minute.
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20: Cloudy today, a high around 82, dropping down to 68, and more clouds for tonight. High 86 and thunderstorms tomorrow.
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6: 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It's the Fred Show. Hi, Kaylin.
7: Hello.
6: Hi, Jason.
8: Hi.
6: Hello, Paulina.
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6: Hi, Kiki.
9: Good morning.
6: Shelby is in just a second. Bella Jimenez here as well, waiting by the phone. The throwback dance party now every day on the Fred Show. A little mini version of it, of the Friday throwback dance party. We'll do that in a minute. And the entertainment report. What are you working on, Kay?
9: My friend Jason is a hype beast, so I'm going to tell him about the next drop that he's going to need to get. 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
6: Yeah, he's always getting the drop.
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7: What you guys just said. That's funny.
9: You don't know what we said?
7: No.
6: About, you don't know what a hype beast is?
9: No.
6: Shelly, you don't know what a hype beast is?
9: No.
6: It's like the person who's trying to cop the hottest thing all the time. Like, you know, whatever everyone's talking about, trying to get that thing.
7: Oh, yes.
9: Oh, even if they don't want it, it's just because it's like a limited edition or whatever. Like the Dunkin' tote bag that he needed to have so desperately.
10: Yeah, now it's in my cabinet.
9: Right.
7: Mm-hmm. Oh, I see. Okay. I would not have thought that. Okay. No,
6: well, you know, I'm hype beasting this sleep pillow, this travel pillow that my sister has to have that I still think is a scam, but it doesn't drop until 9 central. So I'm over here, you know, just refreshing. What? I just don't get me started. Julie, good morning, Julie. How you doing?
11: I'm good. How are you?
6: Julie, good morning. Welcome to the program. Give me a fun fact about you.
11: Fun fact, this is the first time I've ever called a radio station, so I'm feeling pretty lucky.
6: Well, you know what? You are a very lucky person, and let's see if you're lucky enough to beat Showbiz Shelly. By the way, it's been brought to my attention. We get bit. Look, we do plenty of stealing of bits on the show. We steal bits. Usually we ask for permission or tell on ourselves when we steal a bit. It's been brought to my attention that yet again, another local show is using my fun fact, and they're asking every caller, tell me a fun fact about you. It is trademarked Fred's fun fact, okay? People, Julie, need to stop biting off of us word for word. At least call it something else. Am I right, Julie?
11: You're right, and you're the one with the theme song for it.
6: That's you're exactly right. Paulina branded this for us, and so you can steal it, but I just want you to know you're only reminding people of us. I'm just so tired of it. Dude, they just steal right from in front of they're just playing in our faces.
7: Right in your face.
6: Kiki, right in the face.
12: Every day, all day.
6: It doesn't work either. It doesn't work. No. Julie, $800 bucks, 5 questions. Shelly, it doesn't work.
7: Not at all.
6: All right, bye.
7: Not the least. All right, bye.
6: You got to go to the sound booth poof. Shelly cannot hear the questions. Julie, let's see if the first time calling the radio, you score $800 bucks. Which movie based on a Nintendo video game was the first of 2026 to break $1 billion globally?
11: Mario?
9: Specifically?
6: I think we need a little more.
9: Okay. Time's up.
6: All right.
11: Mario?
6: After legally marrying in a courthouse last week, who married Callum Turner in Italy in front of guests like Elton John and Charlie XCX?
11: Dua Lipa.
6: Who won Game 3 of the NBA Finals last night?
11: The Spurs.
6: Olympian Simone Biles said she's recovering after a health scare and will share more soon. Which sport is she an Olympian for?
11: Gymnastics.
6: And Johnny Depp turns 63 today. What is his character's name in the Pirates of the Caribbean movies?
9: 3.
11: Jack Sparrow.
6: Okay. So, yeah. And I'm going to be equally picky on question number one with the Showbiz Shelly for the record. So there's no scandal. She got a 4.
7: Oh, wow.
6: Okay, but I'm going to be very picky on your answer to this question because she didn't get this. Which movie, based on a Nintendo video game, was the first of 2026 to break $1 billion globally?
7: Oh, no. 3. The Super Mario movie.
6: I need one more word, though.
9: 3, 2, 1
6: No, it's the Super Mario Galaxy movie.
9: Oh, Galaxy.
6: I think we need a galaxy there. I think, right?
7: No, you do.
9: Yeah, I wouldn't give myself that one.
6: All right, sorry. I can't give you that. We didn't give it to her either. After legally marrying in a courthouse last week, who married Callum Turner in Italy in front of guests like Elton John and Charlie XCX?
9: Dua Lipa.
6: That's right. Who won game 3 of the NBA Finals last night?
9: The Spurs
6: did win. Olympian Simone Biles said she's recovering after a health scare and will share more soon. Which sport is she an Olympian for?
9: Gymnastics.
6: That's right. Johnny Depp turns 63 today. What is his character's name in the Pirates of the Caribbean movies?
9: Jack Sparrow.
6: That is right. So we have a tie. Hey, Julie, you got to come back tomorrow for the tiebreaker, but you may have earned yourself an extra $50, all right?
11: Okay.
6: All right.
11: Good.
6: Hang on 1 second. Stay right there. We'll get your info. Bella will get it. So 8:50 tomorrow. 13 straight wins. We are stalled out, but she's coming back to take you on again tomorrow. So we'll do it then, Shells.
9: All right. Sounds good.
6: Okay, good. Have a good day.
9: You too.
6: Okay, bye. Waiting by the phone. Why did somebody get ghosted? We'll do it next. And the throwback dance party right after that. It's the Fred Show. Good morning. Glad you're here.

0: Angela, good morning. Welcome to the program. How are you?
1: Hi, good morning. I'm doing okay, but I'm feeling really confused right now.
0: Yes, of course. And that's why we're here, waiting by the phone. We are public servants, and we're going to try and figure out if you've been ghosted, what's going on. You met a guy. His name is Luke. Why don't you tell us how you met, about any dates you've been on, and then what's happening now and why you're confused?
1: Yeah, well, we met on Hinge, and once we matched, we were talking so much, just like a ton, and our messages were really flirtatious. So we planned a date, and so this is where things got really weird. When I got to the date, I walked up to the table and said hi to him, and I sat down, and then he just looked like he saw a ghost, and I was like, that's weird. But then out of nowhere, it got even weirder because he started speaking Italian and then claiming that he doesn't even speak English, which doesn't make any sense because we were talking and texting so much all in English. Hmm. And yeah,
0: okay.
1: I just had no idea what was going on. It was the weirdest thing ever.
0: Well, I'm trying to figure this out. So this guy had no issue communicating with you via text, right? So he knows English.
1: Yeah, exactly.
0: Okay, but then you go on this date, and then all of a sudden it's broken English to only Italian, and you're sitting there going, wait a minute, well, how did you talk to me before then?
1: Exactly, yeah. It doesn't make any sense.
0: Yeah, okay. Why don't you get on, like, Google Translate or something and then start texting him in Italian? Maybe that's the problem. Maybe that's why you haven't heard from him, because now maybe he had amnesia and he just forgot how to speak English.
1: I don't know. It was just, like, you know, I would never even normally go on waiting by the phone, but this was just way too weird for me to not share and to try to figure out what was going on with this.
0: That's where we come in. We're going to call this guy. I'm going to get out my Italian translation machine here and see if I can figure out how to communicate with him. Luke the Italian. Okay. We're going to call him in just a second and see if we can figure out what's going on. You'll be on the phone the whole time, and the hope, as always, is that we can straighten this out and set you up on another date that we pay for. Sound good?
1: Okay, yeah. Thank you. That sounds good.
0: Let's see what happens next. Part two of Waiting by the Phone right after Kehlani. Back in 3 minutes. It's the Fred Show. It's

0: party, the mini summertime version. Now every day on the Fred Show, we'll do it next. Hey, Angela.
1: Hey.
0: Let's call this guy Luke. You guys, you met on Hinge, one of the apps, and you were chatting, and it was flirtatious, and it was all good, and you planned a date together. You go on the date, you sit down, and the guy's facial expression changes, and then all he'll do is speak to you in Italian. It's almost like he forgot how to speak English.
1: Yep, that's exactly what happened. And so because I don't know any Italian, and it was just super awkward, I got up and left. And, you know, I haven't seen or heard from him ever since that happened.
0: He never, like, he spoke Italian, and then he never wavered. Like, he'd never, no other words of English came out.
1: Nope, not at all.
0: Okay, but he knew English when he was texting you. Let's just be clear. Right, okay, yeah. All right, let's call this guy right now. Good luck.
1: Okay, thank you.
2: Hello?
0: Well, that's interesting. Hey, ciao, Luke. Ciao. My name is Fred. I'm calling from the Fred Show, the morning radio show, and I have to tell you that you are on the radio right now, and I would need your permission to continue with the call. Can we chat for just a second in English?
2: Sure.
0: Yeah, see, that seemed to him like it was a weird question, you know, that we, why would we speak in English? But he's you are Luke, right? You are Luke, and you're on the dating app Hinge, right?
2: Yes, I'm Luke.
0: Okay, well, it's funny because we met a woman named Angela, and she reached out to us, said that she met you on Hinge, and you seem to have forgotten how to speak English. Do you remember that?
2: Oh yeah. Angela. No, excuse us. Cosa?
3: What?
2: No. Non capisco. Inglese? No. Io non parlo inglese. Mi dispiace.
3: I need to stop playing with us.
0: Luke.
2: No, capisco.
0: You understand, capisce? You understand.
2: No. Forse tu sbagli. Io non parlo inglese mai. Solo italiano, sempre italiano.
3: Luke, what just happened,
4: yes,
3: bro?
4: Luke,
0: hold on. I know you speak English because you spoke it to me, you know, for a good minute before we did this. Can we just go back to English? It's just you and me.
2: No. Inglese? No. Ma questi americani. Questo è ridicoloso.
4: Ooh.
0: So we're not. We're not going to speak in English. I just want to be clear because you spoke English until I said her name, and then you then you became Luca.
2: No. Aspetta. Forse il mio cugino. Lui parla inglese. Io no. No. Io sono questo dice turista. Sono turista.
0: A barista. What does that have to do with this?
2: No, turista.
3: Ooh. Oh yeah, like tourism visa. Got it.
0: Hey, Angela.
2: Certo.
0: Angela, this dude obviously speaks English, and this is obviously, I would love to get the story out of him, but I don't know why he's doing this.
2: No,
3: I
0: mean, is there any, Luke, is there any way we could get you to speak English again? Anyway,
3: forse
2: è stata Google Translate.
0: I knew that one. Yeah,
2: Google Translate. Yeah. Ma non parlo inglese.
3: Come on, just give her the real reason. You're being weird.
0: Obviously, there was something that he didn't like, and it's easier for him to pretend. I guess this is his way out of something. Can you think of anything, Angela? Like, are your pictures old? Or I'm not saying that you're not attractive. I'm just saying, like, did you change your hair? I'm trying to think of all the things we've heard over the, did you put your, you know, bare feet up on the table? Like, did you do anything weird?
1: No, I can't think of anything weird that I did. And my pictures are recent. I think they're all pretty recent.
0: I'm going to give you one more chance, Luke. Do you want to tell us why you haven't called Angela in English?
3: Be brave.
2: Okay, fine.
0: There he is. There's Luke.
2: Okay, you got me, okay? Look, I panicked.
3: Yeah, we did.
2: All right?
0: You panicked. Why did you panic?
2: I showed up, and I swear she looked completely different from her photos, and I didn't know what to do, so my brain just shut down, and somehow, I thought pretending not to speak English felt like the least mean option. I don't know.
0: But you obviously speak English because you planned the date in English. So, I mean, like, I could understand if you'd never met before that you could try this one, but, like, you answered the phone in English. You texted English.
2: Like I said, my brain turned off, and I didn't know what to do.
0: Okay, well, I wish I could ask you in Italian, but I can't. Would you like to go out with her again? We'll pay for it. I think I know the answer. You can go to a nice Italian restaurant. You can order in Italian. She'll be very impressed. Would you like to go out with her again?
2: I don't know. I don't think that I'm not just not attracted to her, and I didn't want to hurt her feelings. And I did hurt her feelings, and so I don't feel like it's for the best.
0: Well, I mean, a better question would be, Angela, after hearing all of this, would you even want to go out with him again?
1: No, I wouldn't, because it's just ridiculous what he did. And he really didn't have to do all that. He could have just told me, or we could have just, you know, like had our day, and it didn't have to go on for long. It could have been like, you know, he could have said that he had to leave or something. After right. we were there for like, I don't know, 30 minutes or something, like you could give someone 30 minutes of your time, right? And then like it could have been over. He really didn't have to pretend to not know any English and just speak Italian. And then, you know, now my feelings really are hurt. So,
0: well, I think that's kind of a fair standard.
1: I don't want to go out with him.
0: Yeah. You know, you agree to go on a date with somebody for drinks. Typically, it's two drinks. Typically, that's just kind of, you know, everyone's going to make time and get ready and go out and do all that. It's usually kind of like universally accepted. We're going to sit there for two drinks, and if it doesn't work out, then that's fine, whatever. But or you could just start speaking another language and pretend like you don't speak English anymore, that you just have amnesia and forgot. But anyway, look.
3: Y'all would try anything, won't you?
0: This is a new one. We've never heard this one before. But Luke, adios. And Angela, good luck to you. Yeah, ciao is hello and goodbye, right? So ciao again. And guys, best of luck to both of you.
1: Thank you.
0: Good luck.

0: throwback dance party yet. I'm sure I will tomorrow on a Wednesday. This is kind of automatic. DJ N-U-R-O-T-I-C on all of the socials. Now we do a little mini version every single day around this time on the Fred Show. And we'll get to the fun fact. It's about dentistry. It's about the dentist.
1: Oh, I'm tuned in.
0: Yeah.
1: My rotten tooth is hurting today.
0: Okay, well, you're locked. Finally, Pauline is locked in, and we'll do it next.
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0: before you go, and so you're in the know, road crews are already set up outer loop on the American Legion Bridge, blocking the left lane, and we are jammed from 270 and the Beltway back at Old Georgetown Road. Rush hour not quite over yet. In fact, solid delays 395 continue back near the Pentagon. DC 295 northbound stop and go, leaving Joint Base Anacostia Bowling. That takes you to the inbound 11th Street Bridge. Better through Falls Church, east on 66 after Glebe Road. That crash to the shoulder. I'm Jamie Witten. That's your traffic up to the minute.
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0: 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That crash to the shoulder. I'm Jamie Witten. 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
10: DMV weather.
11: Cloudy today, a high around 82, dropping down to 68, and more clouds for tonight. High 86 and thunderstorms tomorrow.
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0: know that humans have been performing dentistry since at least 7,000 BCE. So for 9,000 years, they've been performing dentistry. The earliest known evidence of dental drilling was using a stone flint. Can you imagine? This is in Pakistan, by the way. Can you imagine having to have your teeth worked on 9,000 years ago? And they're beating on it with a rock?
1: Oh, no.
2: That's crazy.
0: I mean, like, I don't know.
1: Evolution, man.
0: Thank you.
1: We've come a far way. Well, didn't one of our presidents, they used to have, like, wooden teeth or something? Back in the day?
0: I think people did used to have
3: wooden teeth.
1: That would be me if I was back there, back in the day.
0: Yeah.
1: With my implant.
0: Tools, drilling, filling, prosthesis. Yeah, you know what? That's what you should do. Just stick a piece of wood in there. Call it a day.
1: That's where I'm at.
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8: Virginia 95 north out of Triangle to the Beltway. Rush hour is pretty much cleared out. Southbound, watch for a bit of volume approaching and passing 123 in Woodbridge, where we're still jammed solid. 395 north, Pentagon across the 14th Street Bridge. We do have lingering Beltway delays, interloop through Annandale, and watch each direction through Greenbelt and New Carrollton slowing. Where we're jammed is to get past the work crews. Outer loop, they're set up on the American Legion Bridge. Left lane is blocked. Solid delays off of 270 and the Beltway passing Old Georgetown Road. I'm Jamie Witten. That's your traffic up to the minute.
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5: Cloudy today, a high around 82, dropping down to 68, and more clouds for tonight. High 86 and thunderstorms tomorrow.
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Morning, Nick Gomez on Hot 99.5. There's only one good part about having to be stuck on the metro in the morning with a ton of other people who are commuting at the same time, and that's being so close to each other that you get to see what everybody's listening on their phone. Just do a little peek over on the screen. Maybe sometimes it's Gracie Abrams. Hit the wall on

0: Mike Gomez on Hot 99.5. Who knows? Maybe this UFC match at the White House isn't going to happen. Lawsuit filed the other day to make this thing on the 14th go away. I don't know. Something tells me that the rules don't apply here. They seem to not apply to anything else. I think that whole thing built on the South Lawn is just immune to rules at this point.
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first night of Ariana Grande's tour should be a lesson in not paying attention to anything people on Twitter say. They are always miserable. They will never be happy with anything. Videos look incredible. She sounds incredible. This is new from her, called Hate That I Made You Love Me on Hot 99.5.

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Just

rumor being that Taylor Swift and Travis Kelce are going to get married at Madison Square Garden the weekend of July 3rd, and they've invited over 1,000 people. I don't know, something so weird about a wedding at Madison Square Garden. Not an ounce of intimacy at all. I am going to get married in a bar. There will be 25 people there, and we're going to leave it.

0: 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I'm looking at the audience. I better see you there.
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Good luck from

0: Kesha on tour now. Gonna be at JV Lube Live in just a few weeks. I've got your tickets all week long. Just be caller 9-877-995-4681. Good luck.
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0: Still commercial free on Hot 99.5 with Janine on the phone. 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
1: Okay. I was supposed to call this number for tickets. Is this the right number?
0: Oh, yeah. That's happening. Did you want to go to go see Kesha?
1: I want to come to the show, yes.
0: Okay, good, because you're caller 9. You're going to see Kesha.
1: Oh, thank you so much.
0: Kesha at Jiffy Lube Live. I've got tickets for you all week long. Another chance to win. Tomorrow at the same time. 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
0: It's Noah Kahan and The Great Divide on Now.

it every day. Why did somebody get ghosted? We'll investigate tomorrow morning on the Fred Show. A tiebreaker with Showbiz Shelley for $850. Kiki Karaoke. Definitely going to beat Paulina and more. 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

Nick Gomez on commercial-free Hot 99.5. You know, there are some moments where I'm like, wow, I can't wait to be a dad. And then other moments where I'm like, no, no children for me. A toddler tearing up $1,800 in his father's cash to make

Olivia Rodrigo and Drop Dead on commercial-free Hot 99.5. Her new album, You Seem Pretty Sad for a Girl So In Love, coming out this Friday. We're less than a week away now. I can't wait to shed a tear, get in my feelings over the weekend. Every time she releases something new, I'm just reminded that I'm like a

Nick Gomez on Hot 99.5. The month of June is always just the nail in the coffin for me. Between Pride Month and it getting warm out, and now World Cup and the NBA Finals, I don't have any motivation to do anything. I've never been more pro summer vacation than right now in this moment.

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I am going to have to delete CoStar. Okay. You know, that little astrology app gives you a horoscope every morning and dive deep into your chart and whatnot. It really is just like making me manifest whatever it tells me. Like, why is it saying that I have trouble with sex and love right now? Does that mean my boyfriend's going to break up with me? Is that what's going to happen now?

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1: Okay, yeah, maybe I was gatekeeping for a little bit. Maybe I just wanted to enjoy an artist that I discovered for a little bit before I shared. It's Bella Kay, and I love it, I love it, I love it. 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

0: 99.5. I'm Nick Gomez. You can find me at Nick and Radio on Instagram if you want to say hi. See, this is why I think that science is so cool. It's dirty and gross sometimes, but it's really cool. Wastewater is going to be screened at FIFA host cities to track any kind of like diseases or infections that are developing. They are setting up a little monitoring outpost at a vacant lab at Georgetown University, okay? And they're going to monitor sewage and chats to detect and track any outbreaks that occur in any of the host cities in North America. 100 different countries participating, 104 matches in the U.S., Mexico, and Canada. And maybe we'll learn something about some illnesses that are traveling around, or hopefully aren't traveling around. This is why science is good.
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finally, something positive to look forward to. We all loved watching the astronauts circle the moon, that Artemis 2 mission from a few weeks ago. Now we get to look forward to Artemis 3. Nick Gomez on Hot 99.5. NASA's announcing the crew for the next Artemis mission, which is supposed to bring humans back to the surface of the moon. It could be delayed, they're saying, by the most recent Blue Origin explosion that happened a few days ago. But we're still chugging along. Just a

day. Why did somebody get ghosted? We'll investigate tomorrow morning on the Fred Show. A tiebreaker with Showbiz Shelley for $850. Kiki Karaoke, definitely going to beat Paulina and more. 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

Jason Derulo at the Fillmore in Silver Spring. We're throwing a party to celebrate our 25th birthday, although we are celebrating all year long. 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

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She'll look spectacular. 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

Waiting by the Phone is brand new. We do it every day. Why did somebody get ghosted? 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A tiebreaker with Showbiz Shelley for $850. 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

These lists are always so ridiculous. Nick Gomez on Hot 99.5. 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Healthcare practitioners, 48% divorce rate. 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Very demanding job. 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

Nick Gomez on Hot 99.5. I am going to get out of here. Elizabethany on the way in next with another chance at $2,500.

working on a post about which song will be your song of the summer based on what your birth month is. I just feel like this should be for June, but you can tell me if I'm wrong. 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

Olivia Rodrigo, Drop Dead on Hot 99.5. Hey, by the way, if it sounds like we're going into a commercial break, it's just a quick one. It's like 30 seconds. We're not doing a whole break this hour. All the way up until when I have Hillary Duff tickets at 3 o'clock.

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What up, I'm Elizabeth Bethany on Hot 99.5. This is the first time I've ever had to stay home and do my show because of my baby, Dex. It was supposed to be, my mom's first time watching him today, now that my husband is back at work. But, you know, there's some things going on in our family, and it's fine. I can still do the whole show from here in my guest room, so let's do it.

working from home is not always perfect, but had to be here to take care of my kid. You know, ran out of babysitter options. So anyway, I gave you two songs for Connect Three. Here's your final one, if you can figure it out, for Hillary Duff tickets on Hot 99.5.

0: Tech 3 puzzle today on Hot 99.5. So did you figure out why I picked that? Also, I didn't get to have a Hillary Duff song in here because the Britney one just works better. But what do they all have in common? If you know, I could get you Hillary Duff tickets. Here's the thing, you got to text because I'm at home. I'm doing the work from home because I'm also watching my baby at the same time thing. It's not so bad, right? Yeah, so text 99338. I will reveal the answer and the winner coming up next.
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6: An accident on the inner loop at the Legion Bridge moved to the right shoulder. A traffic is jammed from the toll road and delays continue on the inner loop through Bethesda, Silver Spring, and College Park. Outer loop heavy from Van Dorn Street to the Wilson Bridge. Also slow through Oxon Hill and Largo, and you will find delays on the Bethesda side on the outer loop between the 270 Spur and the Captain John Parkway. In Fairfax, a portion of Burke Lake Road remains closed northbound between Coffers Wood Road and Burke Road due to accident activity. And in Prince George's County, there is an accident now on Lanham 7 Road at Carter Avenue. I'm Michelle Murray. That's your traffic up to the minute.
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put their name in the text, love that, was the one to get it right first that all of our Connect 3 songs said the word crazy today. So about to hit you back so I can get you these Hillary Duff tickets. We'll have more tomorrow. And right now, newish music from Bella Kay. This is I Love It, I Love It, I Love It.

Waiting by the Phone is brand new. We do it every day. Why did somebody get ghosted? We'll investigate tomorrow morning on the Fred Show. A tiebreaker with Showbiz Shelly for $850. Kiki Karaoke, definitely going to beat Paulina and more. 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

Alex Warren is so cute about his wife saying that she saved and changed his life and he wouldn't be here without her support. It's her birthday, I guess. So happy birthday to Alex Warren's wife while he's on

0: always a little bit maniacal. Today, your face is saying it's even more than normal. Hot 99.5. I'm Elizabeth Anthony. What are you thinking?
1: One of my really good friends is getting married.
0: Okay.
1: In Puerto Rico. And I know the exact time, location. She is calling it an elopement. So it's just her and her fiance are going to go get married. But I know all of this information and I feel like I should show up.
0: I mean, people only give you that much information if they want you.
1: Also, you have to have a witness to get married. So you want a stranger to be your witness?
0: She would lose her mind. If she saw you.
1: I feel like she would lose her mind and then be so excited.
0: Would it be real excitement or fake excitement?
1: Probably fake excitement. And that's why I'm like worried about it, because I'm literally on Expedia looking at flights to try and go.
0: Yeah, I think it would be funny if you showed up, if you knew where they were going for the rest of the week and you could just show up somewhere along their journey.
1: Do you think it's better to have a random person like the photographer or the wedding coordinator to be the witness or your best friend?
0: But here's the thing, you'll show up the way you'll show up.
1: In a white dress.
0: It'll like end up ripping her dress. Like I can just see you would like surprise her so much that she'd fall off a cliff and die.
1: I mean, that will probably happen.
0: So
1: I feel so neglected, the fact that I cannot even be there.
0: Why don't we afterwards? I think this would be a really good idea. After, when she gets pictures, Photoshop yourself in there.
1: Or I could just be there.
0: No, I think like Photoshopping is really funny.
1: Okay. I mean, I feel like that's a good compromise.
0: Yeah. I mean, you're still winning because then you'll tell everyone that you were there.
1: She's acting like Taylor Swift. And I'm like, girl, I don't know who you think you are. Like, she's like placing Easter eggs.
0: What if you just create fake wedding photos and start posting those? You know, like AI, be like, take these people, put them in Puerto Rico, and then put it on your story.
1: That's such a good idea.
0: See, now we're having fun without spending money.
1: We do it before the actual wedding.
0: Yeah.
1: So that she actually loses her mind.
0: Post it tonight.
1: Yeah.

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10: You went to JCPenney to find those summer fashion staples, like shorts and tees from A&A in St. John's Bay. 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

We have officially created our friend's fake wedding photos and posted them. Let's take bets on how long until she loses her mind. It's Hot 99.5. You can see, we were just talking about this, and you can see on my Instagram, @Elizabethany, while we go commercial free for over an hour.

hope you are not someone who is afraid of happiness because you haven't had it in your lifetime. Gracie Abrams talking about how she felt like that. She didn't think her music would be good after she found happiness with Paul Mescal. She is on Hot 99.5. This is Hit the Wall.

Ben, he is doing the halftime show this weekend at Audi Field for the United Bowl. The United Bowl, if you've never heard of it, it is the UFL. And our DC Defenders, they are in basically the Super Bowl of that league. And he is doing the halftime show. They're looking for people. They want to hire you to help put up the stage, take it down at halftime. So it's basically like you can tell everyone that you helped out for the Super Bowl halftime show. Or like the bowl. You can just say the bowl halftime show. It's on 99.5. I'm so pumped. I will absolutely be there helping with the beer snake.

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Grande. I am Elizabeth Bethany on Hot 99.5. Always trying to help you get a sugar daddy. You got to look in McLean, though. McLean's still in the top 10 of richest suburbs in all of America. Then Potomac is at number 22, Bethesda 39, Vienna 42. I remember my friend and I, we would go hunting for men, and she would be like, I'm only finding someone who has a Patagonia or something on. When I was young.

0: put a contest on our Instagram that you can win just by commenting. Today, we have Jason Derulo tickets. So he is on Hot 99.5. This is Sexy for Me.
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Bryant going viral for giving the love advice that you should find someone who brings out your inner child. But saying that because you should be with a man who takes care of all the things so that you don't have to play the mom of him or whatever. I just think both people in the relationship, you should be able to be childish. The person who you can be goofy and silly with any time of the day,

You know I'm always looking out for you for the best deals on Hot 99.5. So you should know if you're anywhere near Gaithersburg, the Container Store is closing permanently. 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

0: 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I am Alyssa Bethany. 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

love to be friends online if we're not already. I am at Elizabethany if you want to see it. I posted some really cute pictures of my little baby boy who I'm having to stay home with today. Darn. So yeah, at Elizabethany. It's Hot 99.5. Also, you can now reorder your grid on Instagram so you don't have to like make it look pretty by posting every third.

Waiting by the Phone is brand new. 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Why did somebody get ghosted? 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A tiebreaker with Showbiz Shelly for $850. 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

that Off Campus is worth the hype. If you have not watched it yet on Prime, it's Hot 99.5. I'm enjoying, and I also enjoy this one, Bella Kay. I love it. I love it. I love it.

The rumor is that Taylor Swift is getting married at Madison Square Garden. That sounds like a terrible idea, but maybe that's why she would do it. You know, get all the fans involved and look like a hero. I heard

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2: When one of our hometown people puts out new music, obviously I need to play it for you, get your thoughts. So even though Shibuzi, pretty country, let's see what you think of Cowgirl.

0: right there. It's called Cowgirl on Hot 99.5. I wonder if he spent time at the Toby Keith's bar back in the day before there was a shooting and shut everything down. I mean, that place was really fun, I thought. But anyway, let me know what you think of that song. Obviously, we've played plenty of country songs here. I feel like he has a whole vibe, like most songs that come out from Shaboozy sound the same. But text me. Thumbs up, thumbs down, and absolutely not. A please, yes. A 99338.
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ever happen, but if something bad comes out about Alex Warren, I'm going to be heartbroken. He seems so humble. He seems like the perfect husband, really, showing so much love to his wife. 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

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We do it every day. Why did somebody get ghosted? 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A tiebreaker with Showbiz Shelley for $850. 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

I feel like today is every middle schooler's and also every adult with a middle school humor. 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

you that I would be back tomorrow with a Stranger Danger co-host, I got a message that they are unable to come. So, you know, last minute, if you are like, I have nothing to do tomorrow, I want to go be on the radio for 5 hours, just hit me up. 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

0: 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Here we go.
1: Yeah.
0: The Power Force is here Tuesday.
1: I didn't sleep well last night.
0: I wonder why.
1: What do you mean you wonder why?
0: No, I wonder why you didn't sleep well.
1: Oh, I had a nightmare. I've actually never had a reoccurring dream, and I had my very first one last night, and it was a nightmare.
0: Okay, do you want to talk
1: about it? I can tell. It's just very short. Basically, I was not invited to the family vacation on Michael's side of the family.
0: Oh, my gosh. Here we go.
2: Are you feeling left out and in like, any part of your life?
1: And like, everybody there. And, like, we were, like, at the airport sending them off, and my whole family was there. And it was like, you're not going? And I was like, oh, I wasn't invited. And they were all going to Argentina. And, like, Michael never said anything to me. And I don't even think the kids were invited. Like, it's weird. Just Michael went.
0: What this says is she wants to be the winner of the popularity contest. That's cool. That's what this says.
1: What
0: I'm just breaking it down. In life. Mm-hmm. You want to be the popular kid. You want to be included. You want
1: to be invited.
0: Yeah. Yeah.
1: No, what it was in the dream, they said, you know, you just work so much, and so we figured you couldn't go.
0: I've heard that in IRL too.
1: So I think it's just like it's all morphed in with that, and they're like, oh, we don't want to bother you. Like,
0: we figured you were working.
1: Mm-hmm.
0: Well, you were right. Actually.
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99.5, DC's number one hit music station. Simply by dissecting Charlie XCX's lyrics and bearing witness to her vibe, you get a strong sense that she knows how to party. But if you needed any further proof, just ask Olivia Rodrigo, who confessed she spent a recent night with Lady XCX at a rave. Or at least Olivia thinks it was a rave because she was way out of her element. Check it all out. 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
1: Ryan Seacrest, Sissany, Tanya. Nice to have you guys with us. We're getting through it on a Tuesday, no matter what. 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We're going to do it. 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
2: How are your dreams? 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